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1: Billy Idol, dancing with myself in The Zone, Big Tone.

The Akwesasne Communication Society will hold their annual general assembly Monday, September 21st, 2026 at 6 p.m. at the Sibridges Mohawk Tribe Senior Center. The Akwesasne Communication Society annual general assembly tentative agenda will be as follows. Opening. Introduction of the Akwesasne Communication Society Board of Commissioners. Approve minutes of 2025 annual general assembly. Presentation of 2025 financial review. Announcement of election results. Business from the floor. Adjournment. There will be two seats open on the Board of Commissioners. An election will be held to fill 2 3-year terms. The Board of Commissioners' responsibilities. The Board of Commissioners provides oversight for the 97.3 CKNW radio station. They develop and ensure policies are followed. They also ensure financial transparency to the community of Akwesasne. The Akwesasne Communication Society is a working board. Board commissioners must participate in the operation of CKNW Radio Bingo as a bingo counter, bingo runner, phone operator, or bingo ball machine operator. Commissioners will be compensated accordingly. If a community member is interested in submitting their name as a candidate for a commissioner seat on the Akwesasne Communication Society, please fill out an application at CKNW Radio Station in Sibridges. All applications must be completed in person and signed, declaring candidacy. Applications will not be emailed. To qualify as a candidate, one must be at least 19 years of age and in possession of a Mohawk Nation Red Card, Mohawks of Akwesasne Certificate of Indian Status Card, or Sibridges Mohawk Tribal Identification Card. Applications will be taken Monday, August 31st, 2026, until Friday, September 11th, 2026, at 4 p.m. If needed, a voting station will be held from 11 a.m. to 5 p.m. on Monday, September 21st, 2026, at the Sibridges Mohawk Tribal Senior Center Sunroom. Successful candidates will be contacted to be present at the annual general assembly, which will begin at 6 p.m. at the same location. If you have any questions, please contact Virginia Gowie Jacobs, office manager, 613-575-2100 or 518-358-3426.

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Wait a minute, y'all. This dance ain't for everybody. Only the sexy people.

The Akwesasne Communication Society will hold their annual general assembly Monday, September 21st, 2026 at 6 p.m. at the Sibridges Mohawk Tribe Senior Center. The Akwesasne Communication Society annual general assembly tentative agenda will be as follows. Opening. Introduction of the Akwesasne Communication Society Board of Commissioners. Approve minutes of 2025 annual general assembly. Presentation of 2025 financial review. Announcement of election results. Business from the floor. Adjournment. There will be two seats open on the Board of Commissioners. An election will be held to fill 2 3-year terms. The Board of Commissioners' responsibilities. The Board of Commissioners provides oversight for the 97.3 CKNW radio station. They develop and ensure policies are followed. They also ensure financial transparency to the community of Akwesasne. The Akwesasne Communication Society is a working board. Board commissioners must participate in the operation of CKNW Radio Bingo as a bingo counter, bingo runner, phone operator, or bingo ball machine operator. Commissioners will be compensated accordingly. If a community member is interested in submitting their name as a candidate for a commissioner seat on the Akwesasne Communication Society, please fill out an application at CKNW Radio Station in Sibridges. All applications must be completed in person and signed, declaring candidacy. Applications will not be emailed. To qualify as a candidate, one must be at least 19 years of age and in possession of a Mohawk Nation Red Card, Mohawks of Akwesasne Certificate of Indian Status Card, or Sibridges Mohawk Tribal Identification Card. Applications will be taken Monday, August 31st, 2026, until Friday, September 11th, 2026, at 4 p.m. If needed, a voting station will be held from 11 a.m. to 5 p.m. on Monday, September 21st, 2026, at the Sibridges Mohawk Tribal Senior Center Sunroom. Successful candidates will be contacted to be present at the annual general assembly, which will begin at 6 p.m. at the same location. If you have any questions, please contact Virginia Gowie Jacobs, office manager, 613-575-2100 or 518-358-3426. You can also email Gowie at cknwnfm.com.

for tonight. We're looking at mostly cloudy skies, got rain showers and thunderstorms throughout this nighttime. 50 degrees Fahrenheit, 15 degrees Celsius. Tomorrow, Monday, partially sunny skies, chance of rain showers in the morning, got rain showers and thunderstorms in the afternoon. High temperatures around 70 degrees Fahrenheit, 21 degrees Celsius. Monday night, partially cloudy skies, chance of rain showers again. Lows around 50 degrees Fahrenheit, 15 degrees Celsius. Currently, looking at mostly clear skies, and the temperature has cooled off. We're looking at 64 degrees Fahrenheit. That's 12 degrees Celsius.

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97.3 CKNW, the Beatles there with Help. That's it for me here on 97.3 CKON. Got a stellar overnight playlist for you all here for this Sunday. And we had such a fun day. Onigiwaha Ganalunkwa, goodbye. Big Tone here. Signing off, I got a nice, great group of tunes for you. Coming up, Bob Seger, The Who, Creedence Clearwater Revival, and Bachman Turner Overdrive. But for now, here's Three Dog Night. The show must go on. This is Big Tone here, signing off. Goodbye.

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0: The Akwesasne Communication Society will hold their annual general assembly Monday, September 21st, 2026 at 6 p.m. at the Sybridges Mohawk Tribe Senior Center. The Akwesasne Communication Society annual general assembly tentative agenda will be as follows. Opening. Introduction of the Akwesasne Communication Society Board of Commissioners. Approve minutes of 2025 annual general assembly. Presentation of 2025 financial review. Announcement of election results. Business from the floor. Adjournment. There will be two seats open on the Board of Commissioners. An election will be held to fill 2 3-year terms. The Board of Commissioners' responsibilities. The Board of Commissioners provides oversight for the 97.3 CKNW radio station. They develop and ensure policies are followed. They also ensure financial transparency to the community of Akwesasne. The Akwesasne Communication Society is a working board. Board commissioners must participate in the operation of CKNW Radio Bingo as a bingo counter, bingo runner, phone operator, or bingo ball machine operator. Commissioners will be compensated accordingly. If a community member is interested in submitting their name as a candidate for a commissioner seat on the Akwesasne Communication Society, please fill out an application at CKNW Radio Station in Sybridges. All applications must be completed in person and signed, declaring candidacy. Applications will not be emailed. To qualify as a candidate, one must be at least 19 years of age and in possession of a Mohawk Nation Red Card, Mohawks of Akwesasne Certificate of Indian Status Card, or Sybridges Mohawk Tribal Identification Card. Applications will be taken Monday, August 31st, 2026, until Friday, September 11th, 2026, at 4 p.m. If needed, a voting station will be held from 11 a.m. to 5 p.m. on Monday, September 21st, 2026. At the Sybridges Mohawk Tribal Senior Center, Sunroom. Successful candidates will be contacted to be present at the annual general assembly, which will begin at 6 p.m. at the same location. If you have any questions, please contact Virginia Gowie Jacobs, office manager, 613-575-2100 or 518-358-3426. You can also email Gowie at cknfm.com.
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0: From the National Newsroom of the Canadian Press, I'm David Augustine. Federal Conservatives are calling on the government to release details of the U.S. trade offer Canada rejected before suspending negotiations. Canada-U.S. relations critic Shuvaloy Majumdar says Parliament and the public deserve to know what both governments had on the table. Prime Minister Mark Carney says Washington added late demands affecting Canada's trade independence, language, and culture protections while offering limited tariff relief. Other opposition parties are also seeking briefings with the Bloc, Greens, and NDP, saying greater parliamentary involvement could help maintain unity. Politicians, dignitaries, Indigenous chiefs, and elders gathered at Fort Carleton, Saskatchewan on Sunday to commemorate the 150th anniversary of the signing of Treaty 6. The treaty covers most of what is now central Alberta and Saskatchewan. Many who attended say they hope the next 150 years is nothing like the past, and Premier Scott Moe says it's up to everybody to make sure the treaty is respected and honored.
1: I really value and act on the spirit of the treaty of in each and every day, in everything we do. Act on that intent to, you know, to come together and to make tomorrow better for everyone, regardless of where you live, and whether you be Indigenous or non-Indigenous across this province and across this nation.
0: First Nations chiefs from across Saskatchewan say the federal government needs to start fulfilling its treaty promises, including the historic Medicine Chest Clause. WestJet flight attendants are wrapping up a week-long vote this afternoon on whether to accept the contract deal struck between their union and the airline.
2: The Canadian Union of Public Employees has said that the tentative agreement includes more than an 18% wage hike over 3 years, as well as new compensation for work done on the ground. The deal followed tough negotiations, particularly around boarding pay, that culminated in a one-day strike by some 4,400 cabin crew earlier this month. WestJet's flight schedule gradually ramped up after more than 900 flights were canceled at the peak of the summer travel period. John Kennedy, The Canadian Press.
0: The federal housing advocate warns in a new report that wildfire seasons in Canada have become so bad that housing displacement is becoming a regular fact of life in many First Nations. Last year saw the second worst wildfire season on record, with more than 130 First Nations affected and tens of thousands of people forced from their communities. Here's Canadian Press reporter Lisa Laporte.
3: Marie-Josée Houle says a lack of coordinated emergency management supports and a severe housing gap have left First Nations trapped in a spiraling cycle during wildfire seasons. She recommends developing a national emergency management strategy to coordinate between First Nations communities and federal and provincial governments.
0: First Nations people living on reserve are more than 10 times more vulnerable to fire-related deaths than non-Indigenous people. This is the Canadian Press. In sports, the Toronto Blue Jays have the day off before opening a three-game series tomorrow against the visiting Kansas City Royals, followed by a three-game visit from the Seattle Mariners on Friday. The Royals have won 8 in a row. The 64 and 68 Blue Jays are 1.5 games behind the Cleveland Guardians and Texas Rangers, who share the third and final American League wildcard berth. Scotty Scheffler says he was really sick at the BMW Championship. After closing with a 68 yesterday, Scheffler said he had hand, foot, and mouth disease that caused blisters on his throat, hands, and feet. He says he had trouble gripping the club. Scheffler had 13 bogeys, which is unusual for him. And there are two games in the WNBA, including one in Minneapolis, where the league-leading Minnesota Lynx take on the second-place Golden State Valkyries. The 31-7 Lynx have won 6 in a row, while the 25-11 Valkyries have dropped 2 straight. The struggling Toronto Tempo, who lost to the Las Vegas Aces in Vancouver last night, take on the Seattle Storm on Wednesday. From the Canadian Press, I'm David Augustine.
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2: Sagamore Pazasta and the surrounding communities. I'm Ring Cook reporting from the CKM Wenet News Center. According to multiple news reports, a St. Lawrence County man was killed in a crash on Thursday in western New York. And media outlets reporting that Doug Griffith, 51, of Messina, New York, was killed on Route 430 in the town of Chautauqua shortly after 3:30 p.m. The county sheriff's office there said its investigation determined that a vehicle driven by 23-year-old Alexander Morelli of Meadville, Pennsylvania, was traveling eastbound and failed to keep right, crossing over a double solid center line. Officials said he struck a vehicle traveling westbound driven by Griffith. Both men were pronounced deceased at the scene. Yellow police tape surrounded a home at 4 Ripley Street in Messina Friday as village police investigated the death of a woman. Photos from the scene showed people in white evidence suits and masks, as well as yellow police tape stretching from the house to the front and side yard. Lieutenant Dustin McDowell of the Messina Police Department said that the death was reported at 10 a.m. on Friday in a home on Ripley Street. He declined to comment on whether the death was suspicious or whether an arrest had been made. McDowell did say there was no threat to the public. He said police might be able to release additional details on Monday. St. Lawrence County District Attorney Gary Pasqua was at the scene Friday afternoon. He confirmed that a woman died and that an autopsy will be performed on Saturday to determine the exact cause of death. And they wrapped up the weekend with a gold medal. We've got our Akwesasne Thunder. Most should be home now. Welcome home to Akwesasne, the home of your Founders Cup gold medal champions. Dennis Shosey called the game and filed this report.
3: 2026 Founders Cup champions. That has a good ring to it, and that's exactly what the Akwesasne Thunder are, as they defeated the Seneca War Chiefs in the gold medal game by a score of 11-4. In a very dominating display of lacrosse on Saturday afternoon in St. John, New Brunswick. The Thunder completed their quest to bring home the Founders Cup back to Akwesasne at the start of the season. The number one goal was to build a team for the Founders Cup tournament and eventual championship game. Throughout the lacrosse season, it was evident that the Thunder were a special group of players, as game in and game out, they showed superiority in just about every regular season game, easily handling the majority of their opponents in the Ontario Lacrosse Association Junior B ranks. They stormed their way to a perfect 20-0 regular season record, then kicked off the playoffs going 6-0, only to run into our sister community, Ganawage, who took the Thunder to a fifth and deciding game, the first time all season long they had faced adversity and maybe some doubt. But they jumped that hurdle in a dominating fashion by downing Ganawage 11-7 at the Enola Gore Arena to move on to the Ontario Lacrosse Association's championship round. Their opponent, the upstart Guelph Eagles, who also took the Thunder to a fifth and deciding game, once again at home at the Enola Gore Arena. And as the Thunder did in their previous Game 5, they dominated Guelph 12-3 and then set their sights on the Founders Cup in St. John, New Brunswick. There, they breezed through their five-round robin games going 5-0. Their closest win was a 10-7 win over the Port Coquitlam Saints of British Columbia. Then, in workmanlike fashion, they dispensed of the Alberta champion, the Maverick Elite, by drubbing them their 18-2 in the first semifinal of the Founders Cup. The Seneca War Chiefs would be their matchup in the final, as Seneca gained from behind to defeat Port Coquitlam in the other semifinal by a score of 11-10. So on a Saturday afternoon, the Thunder, like they have done all tournament long, came out of the gates on fire, scoring 1 minute into the game on an Alex DeLarmy's 16th goal of the tournament. Bryson Sunday would add his 11th goal, scoring 2 minutes and 45 seconds later, and the Thunder were off to the races, never looking back. The Thunder would add two more before the period was over and take a 4-0 lead into the dressing room after one period of play. Most valuable player, goaltender Alex Xavier the Wall DeLarmy, and the defense set the tone by playing stingy and aggressive in period one. It was more of the same in the second period, as it became clear to those in attendance and those watching on TV that the Thunder were in total control of this game. The Thunder dominated in every aspect of the game except one, faceoffs. Faceoff specialist Marsha Brown did not take one faceoff, and Seneca's Luke Smeeter took advantage, winning 90% of the faceoffs that he took. Ordinarily, that would seem to be a factor for Seneca, but the Thunder's tenacious and aggressive defense on the ball resulted in massive turnovers and 30-second shot violations. The Thunder went on into the dressing room after two years of play, leading by an insurmountable 11-1 lead. The Thunder did not score in the final period, but they knew they did not need to, as with a 10-goal lead, they were in the driver's seat and rode that bus to the final buzzer to an 11-4 win and became the second Akwesasne team to win the Founders Cup. The Akwesasne Indians did the trick in 2015. Kudos to head coach Loelis Mitchell, who is coaching in his second gold medal game in 4 years, having reached the final in 2023, only to come away with a silver medal. Loelis assembled a top-notch coaching staff of Bill Miller, Kai Tarbell, Mayan Adams-Thompson, and Danny Lazor. Trainer Ryan Dewar and Dougie Thompson took care of the players' aches and pains. For the game, Akwesasne was led by Tristan Sunday's 4 goals and 1 assist, Alex DeLarmy's 3 goals and 2 assists, with singles going to Dougalunya, Dougie Thompson, 1-1, River Porter, 1-1, Ronan Oaks and Luke Lazor chipped in with 1 apiece as well. Tommy Schoenecker picked up 4 assists, while Gahadayani Thompson, Trace Hill, and Marcus Thundercloud picked up 2 apiece. Most valuable goaltender for the tournament, Xavier DeLarmy stopped 43 of 47 shots to go undefeated in the tournament. Bryson Jones, Eli Himmeline, Elias John, and Everett Stevens scored for the Seneca War Chiefs. Caius John was tagged with the loss. Akwesasne Thunder players chosen as All-Stars were Alex DeLarmy and Bladen Hops Thompson, first team, and Tristan Sunday and Luke Lazor, second team All-Stars. Xavier DeLarmy was voted the most valuable player of the 2026 Founders Cup tournament. He carried a paltry 4.19 goals against average throughout the tournament. In closing, it was a very dominating Founders Cup for the Akwesasne Thunder. Their hard work combined with the many talented players combined for a championship like none other. Until next season, this is Dennis Shosey, the voice of the Thunder, signing off. Reporting for CQN Sports, this is Dennis Shosey.
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2: Here we go. We've got a slight chance of showers for this Monday. Let me see what's happening. We do have some showers on the way, so don't get too used to the sunshine just yet. All right, so let's take a look at the rest of the day. Increasing clouds, like we talked about. We'll see a high near 72 or 21. Overnight tonight, it'll be cloudy. Overnight low, 56 or 13. On Tuesday, partly sunny, high reaching 23 or 73. On Wednesday, mostly sunny, 78 or 26. On Thursday, partly sunny, high reaching 82 or 28. And for Friday, partly sunny, 76 or 24. 97.3 CKON. As we jump back into the music, head first, little Lori Morgan, 57 or 14, with the sun on the outside.

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1: The Akwesasne Communication Society will hold their annual general assembly Monday, September 21st, 2026 at 6 p.m. at the Seberges Mohawk Tribe Senior Center. The Akwesasne Communication Society annual general assembly tentative agenda will be as follows. Opening. Introduction of the Akwesasne Communication Society Board of Commissioners. Approve minutes of 2025 annual general assembly. Presentation of 2025 financial review. Announcement of election results. Business from the floor. Adjournment. There will be 2 seats open on the Board of Commissioners. An election will be held to fill 2 3-year terms. The Board of Commissioners' responsibilities. The Board of Commissioners provides oversight for the 97.3 CKNW radio station. They develop and ensure policies are followed. They also ensure financial transparency to the community of Akwesasne. The Akwesasne Communication Society is a working board. Board commissioners must participate in the operation of CKNW Radio Bingo as a bingo counter, bingo runner, phone operator, or bingo ball machine operator. Commissioners will be compensated accordingly. If a community member is interested in submitting their name as a candidate for a commissioner seat on the Akwesasne Communication Society, please fill out an application at CKNW Radio Station in Seberges. All applications must be completed in person and signed, declaring candidacy. Applications will not be emailed. To qualify as a candidate, one must be at least 19 years of age, and in possession of a Mohawk Nation Red Card, Mohawks of Akwesasne Certificate of Indian Status Card, or Seberges Mohawk Tribal Identification Card. Applications will be taken Monday, August 31st, 2026, until Friday, September 11th, 2026, at 4 p.m. If needed, a voting station will be held from 11 a.m. to 5 p.m. on Monday, September 21st, 2026. At the Seberges Mohawk Tribal Senior Center, Sunroom. Successful candidates will be contacted to be present at the annual general assembly, which will begin at 6 p.m. at the same location. If you have any questions, please contact Virginia Gowie Jacobs, office manager, 613-575-2100 or 518-358-3426. You can also email Gowie at cknwnfm.com.
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5: 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A lucky bingo player who played the blue quickie cards from last night's radio bingo will have a chance to win $250 American cash. Degani de wat nyawet, wiskni wasani got wistage, ostu neha. Courtesy of the Aquazusta Convenience Store Association. All you have to do is hang on to your blue quickie card and listen for the free space number. 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We will call out free space numbers until we get a winner or up to 25 free space numbers, whatever comes first. If we do not get a winner, the cash will roll over and be added to next week's cash. The Aquazusta Convenience Store Association members include Smokey's Tobacco, Smoking Turtle and More, Speedway Plaza, Top Shelf Cannabis, Truck Stop Number 9, Wacky Tobacco Smoke Shop, Twin Leaf Gas and Tobacco Aquazusta, Twin Leaf Express in Fort Covington, Whirlwind Enterprise, Well Bills One Stop, World Famous Tobacco, and Willow Street Smoke Shop.
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6: 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Ruby's, you've had the rest, now.

coming, don't you? And you know what? You're right. You're exactly right. What would a Garth live album be without the live version of Friends in Low Place? Because it's only here where you can find that mysterious third verse that goes on the end of the song. But does anybody know the words of that verse? Well, in that case, I think the Friends in Low Places should sing that third verse. This ought to be good.

There we go, Garth Brooks on 97.3 CKON. And of course, he's got his tour start already. I know he knows the big tour. Just don't know if it's gotten underway yet. So people will be singing that one again. 97.3 CKON, Friends in Low Places, Dixie Chicks in there as well, and a whole lot more. You're with Reen Cook on a Monday edition of the Get Up and Go Morning Show. And we're going to say good morning and happy birthday to Mr. Buffalo Bill, Mr. Montreal Canadian. It's Matt Rourke. Hello, Matt. We salute you, sir. Coming from Sandy, Amanda, and Nathan. So happy birthday. Matt Rourke celebrates today. We've also got a shout out for Dacia Billings. Happy birthday to you, Dacia. And Dacia, that comes from your ma with lots of love. And Dacia, they picked out some Elvis for your birthday. We've got news on the way from the Heart of Oklahoma State, CKON FM.

0: August 31st is International Overdose Awareness Day. It is a day dedicated to raising awareness about the number of overdoses among our people and acknowledge the impact of stigma surrounding drug-related deaths. The St. Regis Mohawk Health Services ACDP Outpatient will be hosting an event to raise awareness about the opioid epidemic and to honor and remember those we have lost.
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0: From the National Newsroom of the Canadian Press, I'm David Augustine. Prime Minister Mark Carney says Canada is now in a trade war with the United States after rejecting what he called an unacceptable deal. Ottawa plans to match U.S. tariffs dollar for dollar next month, targeting sectors including steel, dairy, appliances, agricultural equipment, and electronics. Business groups largely support Carney's decision, but warn the dispute could threaten nearly 100,000 Canadian jobs and raise costs for exporters and consumers. Politicians, dignitaries, Indigenous chiefs, and elders gathered at Fort Carlton, Saskatchewan on Sunday to commemorate the 150th anniversary of the signing of Treaty 6. Many say the anniversary is a time to reflect, but more importantly, a time to commit to making the next 150 years better than the past. Governor General Louise Arbour says the Crown is committed to regaining the trust of First Nations and that she knows history has been marked by the government not living up to its commitments.
1: It sought to protect the Indigenous ways of life across this vast territory. And it was a promise to be upheld across generations. Well, history, unfortunately, tells a very different story.
0: The treaty was the sixth of 11 treaties signed in the years after Canada was established through Confederation, and it covers most of what is now central Alberta and Saskatchewan. Former BC Premier Christy Clark says the province lacks a credible political alternative, criticizing both the NDP government and Conservative leader Carolyn Findlay. Clark and other centrist figures argue Findlay's leadership has pushed the Conservatives too far right, leaving some voters politically homeless. That opening has helped fuel Centre BC, a new party led by former BC Liberal Cabinet Minister Mark Bernier that hopes to attract centre-right votes. CAMH says psychological distress among Ontario students has declined since the pandemic, but remains high, with 46% reporting moderate to serious distress in 2025. That's down from 51% in 2023, though researchers say youth mental health concerns remain well above levels seen more than a decade ago. The survey also found fewer students are using alcohol and drugs, and those who do are waiting longer before trying them. And a 16-year-old PEI gift shop employee has gone viral for dressing as Anne of Green Gables and promoting the business on social media. Jack Pickering, named Man of Green Gables, works at Shop and Play near the Confederation Bridge. Canadian Press reporter Eli Ritter says co-owner Barbara Ann Fall says the videos have boosted traffic and could even lead the seasonal shop to extend its operations into December.
2: She says other business owners should be open to giving their younger employees a chance to step up and help with their social media presence. Canadian marketing expert Adam Rodericks agrees, but cautions against trying to force viral fame. He says other small businesses can learn from Pickering's authentic and personal approach.
0: As for Pickering, he plans to keep making as many videos as he can with the hope he can spark an acting career. This is the Canadian Press. In sports, Miyu Yamashita of Japan made it look easy as she won the CPKC Women's Open yesterday. The 25-year-old claimed her fourth LPGA Tour victory and second this year with a dominating performance of Edmonton's Royal Mayfair Club. She finished at 23 under par, 9 shots ahead of Yuri Yoshida. Vancouver's Anna Huang carded a 5 under 65 to finish in a tie for fourth at 12 under. The 0-10 Ottawa Redblacks will host the surging BC Lions, who have won 4 in a row, on Sunday, but will do so without their vice president of football operations. The struggling Redblacks fired Sean Burke yesterday, 6 days after team president Adrian Shara stepped down. And Serena Williams and Carlos Alcaraz will have to wait a little longer to learn their first opponent in the U.S. Open Mixed Doubles Championship. Williams and Alcaraz were drawn yesterday to face one of the teams that advances from today's qualifying tournament. Williams will be returning to the U.S. Open for the first time since 2022. From the Canadian Press, I'm David Augustine.
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2: Sacawakwa Zaste and the surrounding communities. I'm Maureen Cook reporting from the CKL Wenet News Center. According to multiple news reports, a St. Lawrence County man was killed in a crash on Thursday in western New York. A news media outlet in Buffalo area reporting that Doug Griffith, 51, of Messina, was killed on Route 430 in the town of Chautauqua shortly after 3:30 p.m. The Chautauqua County Sheriff's Office said its investigation determined that a vehicle driven by 23-year-old Alexander Morelli of Meadville, Pennsylvania, was traveling eastbound and failed to keep right, crossing over a double solid center line. Officials said he struck a vehicle traveling westbound driven by Griffith. Both men were pronounced deceased at the scene. The MCA Mental Health Services notifying the community they will have limited staff capacity today as staff will be attending a debriefing session. Programs that will be in attendance include mental health services, traditional medicines program, addiction services, land-based healing program, crisis and walk-in support will remain available throughout the day. If you'd like more information, you can contact the Mental Health Services Office, 613-575-2341, extension 3115. Yellow police tape surrounded a home at 4 Ripley Street in Messina Friday as village police investigated the death of a woman. Photos from the scene showed people in white evidence suits and masks, as well as yellow police tape stretching from the house to the front and side yard. Lieutenant Dustin McDowell of the Messina Police Department told a media outlet that the death was reported at 10 a.m. on Friday in a home on Ripley Street. He declined to comment on whether the death is suspicious or whether an arrest has been made. McDowell did say there was no threat to the public. He said police might be able to release additional details Monday. St. Lawrence County District Attorney Gary Pasqua was at the scene Friday afternoon. He confirmed that a woman died and that an autopsy will be performed on Saturday to determine the exact cause of death. A veterinarian who previously sued the towns of Louisville and Messina, Village of Messina, and Area Fire Department has had his license to practice suspended for failing to properly maintain an anesthesia record. According to New York State Education Department, Dr. Wilfredo Perez had his license suspended for 3 months on July 13th of this year in a Regents action listed as calendar number 34779. It is alleged Perez agreed to a penalty of a 3-month actual suspension with a 21-month stayed suspension after he failed to record a canine's condition before, during, and after surgery. He's also alleged to have failed to maintain a proper anesthesia record. Upon returning to practice, Perez will be on probation for 2 years and be forced to pay a $1,500 fine. Under the summary listed by the NYSED, Perez did not contest the charge that he failed to record a canine's condition before, during, and after surgery. He's also alleged to have failed to maintain a proper anesthesia record. Social media posts from numerous patients and organizations, including Evergreen Pet Cremations and Positively Perfect Retreat, state that emails were sent to patients stating the clinic will be closed until November 4th. pet records can be picked up during the month of August. However, no official reason was given in the emails. And taking a look at your local sports scene, Aquazaste, the home of the Founders Cup champion, Aquazaste Thunder.
3: 2026 Founders Cup champions. That has a good ring to it, and that's exactly what the Aquazaste Thunder are, as they defeated the Seneca War Chiefs in the gold medal game by a score of 11-4 in a very dominating display of lacrosse on Saturday afternoon in St. John, New Brunswick. The Thunder completed their quest to bring home the Founders Cup back to Aquazaste at the start of the season. The number one goal was to build a team for the Founders Cup tournament and eventual championship game. Throughout the lacrosse season, it was evident that the Thunder were a special group of players, as game in and game out, they showed superiority in just about every regular season game, easily handling the majority of their opponents in the Ontario Lacrosse Association Junior B ranks. They stormed their way to a perfect 20-0 regular season record, then kicked off the playoffs going 6-0, only to run into our sister community, Ganawage, who took the Thunder to a fifth and deciding game, the first time all season long they had faced adversity and maybe some doubt. But they jumped that hurdle in a dominating fashion by downing Ganawage 11-7 at the Enola Gore Arena to move on to the Ontario Lacrosse Association's championship round. Their opponent, the upstart Guelph Eagles, who also took the Thunder to a fifth and deciding game, once again at home at the Enola Gore Arena. And as the Thunder did in their previous Game 5, they dominated Guelph 12-3 and then set their sights on the Founders Cup in St. John, New Brunswick. There, they breezed through their five-round robin games going 5-0. Their closest win was a 10-7 win over the Port Coquitlam Saints of British Columbia. Then, in workmanlike fashion, they dispensed of the Alberta champion, the Maverick Elite, by drubbing them their 18-2 in the first semifinal of the Founders Cup. The Seneca War Chiefs would be their matchup in the final, as Seneca gained from behind to defeat Port Coquitlam in the other semifinal by a score of 11-10. So on a Saturday afternoon, the Thunder, like they have done all tournament long, came out of the gates on fire, scoring 1 minute into the game on an Alex DeLarmy's 16th goal of the tournament. Bryson Sunday would add his 11th goal, scoring 2 minutes and 45 seconds later, and the Thunder were off to the races, never looking back. The Thunder would add two more before the period was over and take a 4-0 lead into the dressing room after one period of play. Most valuable player, goaltender Alex Xavier the Wall DeLarmy, and the defense set the tone by playing stingy and aggressive in period one. It was more of the same in the second period, as it became clear to those in attendance and those watching on TV that the Thunder were in total control of this game. The Thunder dominated in every aspect of the game except one, faceoffs. Faceoff specialist Marsha Brown did not take one faceoff, and Seneca's Luke Schmieder took advantage, winning 90% of the faceoffs that he took. Ordinarily, that would seem to be a factor for Seneca, but the Thunder's tenacious and aggressive defense on the ball resulted in massive turnovers and 30-second shot violations. The Thunder went on into the dressing room after two years of play, leading by an insurmountable 11-1 lead. The Thunder did not score in the final period, but they knew they did not need to, as with a 10-goal lead, they were in the driver's seat and rode that bus to the final buzzer to an 11-4 win and became the second Aquazaste team to win the Founders Cup. The Aquazaste Indians did the trick in 2015. Kudos to head coach Luelis Mitchell, who is coaching in his second gold medal game in 4 years, having reached the final in 2023, only to come away with a silver medal. Luelis assembled a top-notch coaching staff of Bill Miller, Kai Tarbell, Mayan Adams-Thompson, and Danny Lazor. Trainer Ryan Dewar and Dougie Thompson took care of the players' aches and pains. For the game, Aquazaste was led by Tristan Sunday's 4 goals and 1 assist, Alex DeLarmy's 3 goals and 2 assists, with singles going to Dougalunya Daga Thompson 1-1, River Porter 1-1, Ronan Oaks and Luke Lazor chipped in with 1 apiece as well. Thomas Schoniker picked up 4 assists, while Gahadayani Thompson, Trace Hill, and Marcus Thundercloud picked up 2 apiece. Most valuable goaltender for the tournament, Xavier DeLarmy stopped 43 of 47 shots to go undefeated in the tournament. Bryson Jones, Eli Himmeline, Elias John and Everett Stevens scored for the Seneca War Chiefs. Caius John was tagged with the loss. Aquazaste Thunder players chosen as All-Stars were Alex DeLarmy and Bladen Hops Thompson, first team, and Tristan Sunday and Luke Lazor, second-team All-Stars. Xavier Delorme was voted the most valuable player of the 2026 Founders Cup tournament. He carried a paltry 4.19 goals against average throughout the tournament. In closing, it was a very dominating Founders Cup for the Aquasestan Thunder. Their hard work combined with the many talented players combined for a championship like none other. Until next season, this is Dennis Shosey, the voice of the Thunder, signing off. Reporting for CQN Sports, this is Dennis Shosey.
2: Thank you very much, Dennis. And we always love working with Dennis to try and do our best to get that play-by-play, whether it's here on CKON or whether it was, on the road in Guelph. Whenever we can help out, we are very happy to always work things out with Dennis Shosey. So we are very happy he was able to make time for us over the weekend to get that play-by-play over the radio. And people matched it up with what they were watching. So thank you so much for bringing the community together. Again, Dennis, we really appreciate that. And, you know, when people are interested in a sport, in a team, in our players, all of our sponsors, team officials, everybody, it brings our community together, which is fantastic. Thanks to everybody that put together the watch parties, whether that was at the casino, whether that was through Aquasaste Family Wellness at the Otnomalagoa Arena. I know the Legion showed it, 37 West. I'm sure Brass had it on. I'm sure a lot of different places had that as watch parties, or even certain homes in your circle, your friends and family. A lot of people went over to each other's homes and things like that. Because $55 is a lot of money when you figure you can only catch maybe one or two of the games. And then, of course, you're watching the medal game. But yeah, it was great to see our community come together and cheer for our team. And thanks to everybody that made the trip for our team so that you could be there in person to represent us here in Aquasaste that couldn't make the trip. So excellent job to all the fans and family. Also, everybody behind the scenes for the Thunder. And that includes GM Tanner Thomas. It did an amazing job always. Turner Thomas with regards to the general manager duties for the Thunder. So again, Nyawatgoa to everyone. And thank you very much, Dennis, for doing those updates and those reports following the games and things like that. But again, bringing everybody together, this team is special. Dennis kept saying it, and they really are. Everybody has a role, and they all know what their role is and where they fit in the puzzle. So I thought it was awesome. What a great run for your Aquasaste Thunder. Congratulations. You've made Aquasaste and area very proud. That'll do it for news and sports to the hour. Aquasaste weather. All right, let me see what's going on weather-wise here. I see a chance of this and a chance of that. How about we give us a chance of something what we want, right? We're looking at a slight chance of showers and thunderstorms today, increasing clouds as we go through the day. We'll see a high reaching 72 or 21. Overnight tonight, mostly cloudy. Go down to 56 or 13. Tuesday, partly sunny. High reaching 73 or 23. On Wednesday, mostly sunny. 78 or 26. And for Thursday, it'll be partly sunny. 82 or 28. And planning for the weekend, let's get ready for Friday to bring partly sunny conditions and a high reaching 76 or 24. And right now, if everything stays the same, we've got a beautiful weekend coming up. I know that's looking a long way down the calendar, but Saturday and Sunday look to be beautiful and sunny. So that's a great way to wrap up the last week in August. 97.3 CKON. Okay, welcome back. Here we go. We've got temperature this morning, 63 on Fahrenheit, 17 on Celsius. So we're soaking up the sun while she's here. And looking out there, what a nice day. Got some clouds, some high in the sky, white puffy clouds. They look like animals. That was always fun, right, when we were little. Some people still do it as adults. Go throw a blanket out in the backyard. If you could stand the ants, then, lay on your back and you just look around and you imagine where you are and what you're surrounded by with the clouds and their different shapes. That was always fun. Hope you're well on this Monday. Thank you so much for joining us. Welcome home to everybody who were on the road for these different nationals and provincials and and founders. We've had people all over the place. We still have some of our guys, at least a few of them maybe in Jamaica, right? Because Haudenosaunee Nationals, they had some sort of a qualifier out there in Jamaica to qualify for the next World Lacrosse outing. So that's awesome. And we'll talk about them tomorrow. And also we have some more champions as well, the Thousand Island Spirits. So welcome home. And we hope that they had an awesome tournament as well. So we'll feature them tomorrow. Just doing some great things. And I did get a report from some of our coaches for the wrap-up of especially the girls' lacrosse and anything like that. So we'll put that together for you this week as well. I'm trying to keep track of all of our teams, and they're all over the place. Whether they're playing in Messina, Akwesasne, St. John's, Whitby, Jamaica. We had some players in Japan. It's been a crazy summer. Wow. So looking at some birthday wishes, can we do that? I think so. Look at this. I think somebody else likes some Ella Langley. So let's do this for you. Okay. I'm trying to think of another song that would be like this one right here. That you wouldn't be sick of yet, and that we don't get sick of, and I just don't. It's been a long time, and every time I hear this, I want to turn up the radio, which is very, very different, I guess, maybe for us that sit here and we play this music for you every day. You might only catch it, once or twice a week, depending on where you are or what you're listening to. But for us here, it's a popular song, so we play it every day. And, you know, pretty soon it turns into a daddy's girl for you, right? But not this one. I still love it every single time I hear it. So here she is. We've got Ella Langley, Miss Popular. We've got birthday wishes for Kayland. And Kayland, we're going to wish you all the best on your birthday. Lots of love from Craig, Guahunt Dawi, and the kids. I also have a happy birthday wish from my auntie, Kayland, and that comes from Eva this morning. Thanks for calling, Eva. And then we also have a happy birthday wish for my daughter, Kayland, and that's with lots of love always from Mom. So this is Ella Langley, and she is, or he is, somebody's choosing Texas. Happy birthday, Kayland. Ace Ella Langley, along with the Remeister, it's the Get Up and Go Morning Show, music you know and love.

0: 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CKON will be covering the grand entry live on Saturday, September 12th. 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We'll see you there.
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3: 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Degani de wat nyawet, wiskni wasani got wistage, ostu neha, courtesy of the Aquazusne Convenience Store Association. 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We will call out free space numbers until we get a winner or up to 25 free space numbers, whatever comes first. If we do not get a winner, the cash will roll over and be added to next week's cash. The Aquazusne Convenience Store Association members include 37 West Lounge, 37C Cannabis Company, Action Race Parts, Aquazusne Mini Mart, Bearsden Main Location, Bearsden Western Door, Big Boys Gas and Tobacco, CT's Country Market, Corner Convenience and More, Diamond Tobacco, East Orvis Street, and Edith May Cafe.

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0: 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The Akwesasne Communication Society Annual General Assembly tentative agenda will be as follows. Opening. Introduction of the Akwesasne Communication Society Board of Commissioners. Approve minutes of 2025 Annual General Assembly. Presentation of 2025 Financial Review. Announcement of election results. Business from the floor. Adjournment. There will be two seats open on the Board of Commissioners. An election will be held to fill 2 3-year terms. The Board of Commissioners' responsibilities. The Board of Commissioners provides oversight for the 97.3 CKNW radio station. They develop and ensure policies are followed. They also ensure financial transparency to the community of Akwesasne. The Akwesasne Communication Society is a working board. Board commissioners must participate in the operation of CKNW Radio Bingo as a bingo counter, bingo runner, phone operator, or bingo ball machine operator. Commissioners will be compensated accordingly. If a community member is interested in submitting their name as a candidate for a commissioner seat on the Akwesasne Communication Society, please fill out an application at CKNW Radio Station in Sibridges. All applications must be completed in person and signed, declaring candidacy. Applications will not be emailed. To qualify as a candidate, one must be at least 19 years of age and in possession of a Mohawk Nation Red Card, Mohawks of Akwesasne Certificate of Indian Status Card, or Sibridges Mohawk Tribal Identification Card. Applications will be taken Monday, August 31st, 2026, until Friday, September 11th, 2026, at 4 p.m. If needed, a voting station will be held from 11 a.m. to 5 p.m. on Monday, September 21st, 2026, at the Sibridges Mohawk Tribal Senior Center Sunroom. Successful candidates will be contacted to be present at the annual general assembly, which will begin at 6 p.m. at the same location. If you have any questions, please contact Virginia Gowie Jacobs, office manager, 613-575-2100 or 518-358-3426. You can also email Gowie at cknwfm.com.
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0: From the heart of Akwesasne, 97.3 CKON, and we have a Monday. Yes, we're involved in a Monday right now. We're going to be involved with a Monday until we're involved with a Tuesday tomorrow. And you know what Tuesday brings, CKON Radio Bingo. We've got American Money Payoff for games 1 through 6 always. And our jackpot tomorrow will be $9,250 Canadian when you bingo in 5 numbers or less. And we're helping out the Akwesasne Storm Boys U-17 lacrosse team. So thank you very much for playing Radio Bingo this week. And that's just one of the groups and organizations that will benefit from CKON Radio Carol Bingo, and that'll be for this week. 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CKON Radio Bingo, ready to give her this coming Tuesday night. All right, so we've got some more birthdays. We're going to do your birthday club draw in a little bit. And Buck Wild is off today, so Kevin will take care of your groovy midday show. He's going to help me. I'll take care of your horoscopes in just a moment, but he'll help me with the birthday club draw, so stay tuned for that. This is your last call out for birthdays. We've got birthday wishes for Arlene Cook. Good morning, Arlene. And I hope you have the best birthday ever. Happy birthday, Arlene Cook, with lots of love from your sister, Verna, and your brother-in-law, Mark. I also have a happy belated birthday wish for Nancy this morning. And Nancy, we're going to wish you all the best on your birthday. Lots of love from Mom and Dad. Mavis Oaks celebrates today. Hello, Mavis. Wishing you all the best on your birthday, Mavis Oaks. Happy birthday to you with lots of love from Grandma and Grandpa. And how about we do a little Rod Stewart, feeling a little Rod Stewart-ish this morning. On a Monday, looking pretty good out there still, kind of. Who am I kidding? There's some darker clouds rolling in right above us here in Uptown Ganondago. Good morning.

0: You are listening to 97.3 CKNW. We're going to take care of those morning horoscopes after I say good morning and happy birthday, Matt Rourke. Happy birthday, Matt. And we're going to wish you all the best on your birthday, young man, coming from mom and dad. We also have a shout out for Julia Fox. Happy birthday to you, Julia. With lots of love from Auntie Josie on this Monday, the 24th of August. We're going to take care of your morning horoscopes, as we mentioned, for BGR Power Inc.
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0: Okay, welcome back. Let's do it for Libra. If it feels like you need to prepare for a conversation, challenge yourself to go in cold. Today, this will force you to be in the moment, seeing and understanding more about this scene than you would if you already knew what you were going to say. So that's for Libra. For Scorpio, today your attention behaves like a flashlight instead of a floodlight. Rather than chasing every corner of the room, you point it at one thing and let your mind wander only within the limits of this focused illumination. There is a whole universe right here, Scorpio. For Sagittarius, music asks something unusual of the body. Even people who refuse to dance may not be able to resist tapping a finger or nodding their head. Rhythm reaches parts of us that language only visits from time to time, Sagittarius. For Capricorn, you have spent your whole life inside your own voice. Imagine hearing it for the first time today. Would it sound encouraging, funny, curious? Familiarity has hidden things that you will now experience more fully, Capricorn. For Aquarius, not only does self-consciousness feel uncool, it can actually feel painful to you. But you can avoid the whole dynamic by bringing your attention to the other person as though you'll be tested on this later. You just might be, Aquarius. For Pisces, somewhere along the way, many adults begin asking what a thing is worth before deciding whether it's worth noticing. Not you. Today, you're like a child picking up an interesting rock. You'll turn it over, hold it to the light, and put it in a pocket for later. And again, that is for Pisces. Let's take a look at Aries. Today features the intelligence of the body that shows itself through movement. And movement is the language of the wild. It's what the creatures understand and respond to. Through movement, we learn what kind of creature we are, and that's for Aries. For Taurus, you don't like to be told what to do, and that comes up in interesting ways. For instance, the hardest part of a meditative practice can be letting someone else dictate your breathing, even if that person is you, Taurus. For Gemini, on an average day, your eyes land on thousands of things without really seeing them. But today, an ordinary object seems to call you to study it as though it washed ashore from another planet. Your takeaway says more about you than the object, Gemini. For Cancer, you can learn from watching what makes a person lose track of time. Turn the study on yourself. Your attention already knows where it wants to live, and you'll feel most content and congruent when you let it go there. For Leo, laughter will interrupt your thinking. Maybe this is why you cherish your funniest friend. For a few seconds, there is simply the laugh itself. It gives the mind a brief, unexpected holiday, all-inclusive and totally free. For Virgo, conversations are a real education today. People become far more interested because you don't see them as your audience. And instead of waiting for your turn to talk, you see your connection as a chance to collect clues. And for the birthday person today, good morning and happy birthday to our August 24th babies. Welcome to your year of profound comforts in which a cozy vibe touches down on every part of your life without you even having to ask for or earn it. It's as though the universe just wants to pamper you. More highlights, you'll have the help and means to choose the work you want instead of settling for what you're given. The version of love you want comes easily. Your talent is featured. Aquarius and Taurus adore you. Your lucky numbers are 6, 27, 24, 1, and 15. That's Yayak, Dawasajada, Dawasagayeli, Uska, Dana Wiskiwale, 6, 27, 24, 1, and 15. Those are your lucky numbers. So there we go. That'll do it for your morning horoscopes. 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We'll do it for Flowers Cornwall, Edith May Cafe, Shy's Place, and Bear's Den.
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0: Good morning, everybody, and welcome to the Birthday Club Draw. And we're also going to say welcome to Kevin. How are you, Kevin?
1: Good morning, Reen.
0: Good morning. You're going to be covering for Buck Wild today, so you're going to be doing the Groovy Midday Show.
1: Yes, I am. I'm very excited. I love hanging out with everybody on their work day.
0: There we go. I love it. Getting everybody ready to go. You've got the lunch counter that's going to be coming up next hour. You'll also have the power play.
1: Yes.
0: So that's always a lot of fun. And, of course, news on the way as well. Our in memoriam program, all that good stuff. So stay by your radio. Right now, Kevin's going to help me with the birthday club draw and also with things that make you go wet. So we'll take care of both of those. Yes, wet.
1: I didn't mean to scare you. You just jumped. Out of your chair.
0: I guess. Jeepers. He's like, wet. Okay, well, jeepers. Come on now. Let me buckle up for this.
1: Yeah.
0: Ace guy. So, yeah, things that make you go wet. We'll take care of that as well. I know that our friends at Edith May Cafe, they are always brewing something a little different each day, which is awesome. So they share that. Make sure you like and follow their Facebook. They put all their good stuff on there, their menus, any new drinks or products that they carry. So today they are brewing their Burundi and Colombian blend and Costa Rican coffee. So they also have their bacon or sausage, egg and cheese, breakfast burritos, and English muffins as well. They cover the maple vanilla overnight oats, bagels, blueberry yogurt, brownies, and cinnamon rolls. Wow. So that's what's cooking up over at Edith May Cafe this morning. And make sure that you check their Facebook a little later on. And also stay tuned to CKNW's lunch counter for their daily lunch special today. 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And then we have our friends at Shy's Place. 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So we're covered there for all of our birthday sponsors for the birthday club's for our listeners and celebrating their birthdays. So, Kevin,
1: yes.
0: Do you have any birthdays to throw into the bucket?
1: No, I do not.
0: All right, you're good to go.
1: Yes.
0: Okay. All right, so we're going to shake them up. Happy birthday to everybody that's celebrating on this, the 24th of August. Lots of different ones.
1: Yes, I do halanua.
0: I don't, yo yana lugge.
1: Yes.
0: Okay. Sadunhalunue, right?
1: Yeah, Sadunhalunua.
0: There we go. Excellent.
1: Yeah. Happy birthday.
0: Uh-huh. Dale Swate does a song in here.
1: Oh, really?
0: Yeah, it's real short.
1: Nice.
0: I'll have to show you. She's got, she put out a CD. It's got like six songs on it, maybe. They're very short. Surrounding Ohelogo.
1: Okay.
0: And also with a birthday song in there as well. So
1: oh, nice.
0: That's awesome.
1: Oh, cool. I have to check that out.
0: Yes. And we're going to say good morning and happy birthday, Dacia Billings. Dacia Billings, you are our finalist and Aquasaste Celebrity of the Day.
1: Yes.
0: So, Dacia, here's the deal. Dacia, we're going to put your name into the draw on Friday. You could win gift cards to Shy's Place, Bear's Den, and Edith May Cafe, and also a flower arrangement from Flowers Cornwall. Now, Dacia, here's the heads up. If you win the draw Friday, you have to pick up the flowers Friday at Flowers Cornwall, okay?
1: All right.
0: So, Dacia Billings is our finalist and Acquasaste Celebrity of the Day.
1: Happy birthday, Daisha.
0: Awesome. All right, so Kevin, yes. Let's go through some celebrity birthdays here.
1: All righty. Well, celebrating with Daisha today, we have a comedian, stand-up comedian, and co-creator of the Chappelle Show. Dave Chappelle is 53 years old today.
0: He's awesome. I like Dave Chappelle. You have to have a certain sense of humor, first of all, to get Dave's stuff.
1: Exactly.
0: Right? And and just be on his kind of wavelength, if you will. Right?
1: I love his Rick James impersonation.
0: Yeah, exactly.
1: Everyone knows Rick James.
0: Yep.
1: I'm not going to finish the whole thing.
0: Okay, please don't.
1: All right. But he also, did you know that he made his film debut in 1993 as Achu in Mel Brooks' Robin Hood, Men in Tights?
0: Nice. Okay.
1: Yeah.
0: He had his own show, too, right?
1: The Dave Chappelle Show, yes.
0: And he's done some stand-up specials for Netflix?
1: Yeah, he recently just had one. I believe it was like last year. He has a Netflix special, though. So,
0: yeah, that's awesome. Are you into Dave Chappelle? Or
1: yes,
0: is he too far out there?
1: No, I like Dave Chappelle.
0: Okay.
1: Yeah.
0: All right.
1: He's not too far out there.
0: All right. There we go.
1: I've been watching his movies, even like things since like Half Baked and all those older movies. When I was like a teenager.
0: Okay, so you've been following up. You've been following
1: way back
0: career.
1: In the day.
0: Okay. He talks about himself like he's 80. This guy right
2: way
0: here.
2: Way back in the day.
0: Oh,
1: all right. Up next, we have actor Chad Michael Murray, who turns 45 today.
0: Okay.
1: Chad Michael Murray was on TV shows like Dawson's Creek and One Tree Hill.
0: All right.
1: And he was also in the Disney films A Cinderella Story.
0: Okay.
1: And starring with Lindsay Lohan in both Freaky Friday and Freakier Friday.
0: Oh, so, there you go.
1: Yes.
0: All right. Are you into Lindsay Lohan?
1: Of course. Okay. I love Lindsay Lohan. I love all those, you know, the Trinity. The Hollywood Holy Trinity. There's a picture out there.
0: Okay.
1: Paris Hilton, Britney Spears, and Lindsay Lohan.
0: Oh,
1: we're all partying. They got pictures of them, and then yeah, I love it. Yes, that's the Holy Trinity right there, Hollywood.
0: What's Paris Hilton's dog's name?
1: Tinkerbell.
0: Is it?
1: I think she's got a new one, though, because I think Tinkerbell. But,
0: Tinkerbell?
1: Yeah.
0: Does every dog she gets named Tinkerbell?
1: I don't think so. I don't know what her recent dog's name is, actually.
0: Does she have a new song out?
1: She does
0: something, right? Is it any good?
1: I say, see, my taste. I like it.
0: Okay, you
1: obviously.
0: Like it. Okay.
1: And people are like, why are you listening to this? It's Paris.
0: Okay. All right. Very good.
1: I think it's.
0: I don't know. My mother mentioned something about Paris.
1: Oh, she's gone.
0: Recently, there's something.
1: She actually has a new album out that came out, I think, like in 2024.
0: Okay.
1: And I think she hasn't came up with anything recently since then.
0: This looks like, is it My BFF?
1: That's older. That's when she had her reality show on MTV.
0: Okay, all right.
1: See all the stuff that I know about Paris Hilton.
0: Well, see, I knew it. I'm like, I need Kevin to come do this with me today.
1: Yeah,
0: just because of Paris Hilton. And
1: that's
0: how did we get there again? Yeah. How did we get there from the
1: from Lindsay Lohan?
0: Of,
1: yeah.
0: Okay.
1: Okay. All right. Continuing on. Moving on from Paris Hilton to WWE. Vince McMahon is 81 years old today. He co-founded WWE Wrestling. So
0: he's sneaky.
1: He is.
0: Gives that sneaky vibe to me anyway.
1: Like a creepy, sneaky vibe.
0: Yeah.
1: And he actually was stepping into the ring before as well. And I think he defeated Dwayne The Rock.
0: Yeah. He didn't look good in his wrestling gear, this Vince McMahon guy.
1: No.
0: Now, his wife, is she one of the cabinet ministers? Like
1: I believe so.
0: Was it education? I thought you were McMahon.
1: I lost the page that I had him on.
0: All right.
1: Here he is.
0: So Vince McMahon, 81 today. We also have Steve Guttenberg.
1: Ooh.
0: Steve Guttenberg from Police Academy and Three Men and a Baby.
1: Oh,
0: right?
1: Okay, yes.
0: Okay.
1: I do know that.
0: Yeah, he's 68 today. We also have actor Marley Matlin. She's 61. Country singer Kristen Osborne of Shadazy is 56. You have any more on your side, Kevin?
1: No, that is all I have.
0: All right, very good. So there you have it. Those are your celebrity birthdays. And looking at this day in history, ton of stuff happening back on this day in history. Let me see, just ton of stuff. Oh, Charlie Watts, we lost Charlie Watts, the drummer for the Rolling Stones back in 2021, that was. But yeah, there's different things in here. This site that I use for it covers like almost everything you could ever think about on, you know, whatever day. Los Angeles County Coroner ruled Michael Jackson's death a homicide caused by a mix of drugs meant to treat insomnia. And that was on February 8, 2010. Dr. Conrad Murray, charged with the involuntary manslaughter by prosecutors in L.A. So
1: I remember that day. Mm-hmm. I was here at work, CKON, on that day.
0: The day he died?
1: The day he passed, yeah. And
0: I was sleeping.
1: Yeah, it was pretty. It was like 10 at night.
0: Yeah, it was in the afternoon, right?
1: I didn't hear about it until like maybe 7. It was in the afternoon because the 6 o'clock came in, mm-hmm. and I told her, I was like, Michael Jackson just passed, and I had Michael Jackson for a whole hour.
0: Yeah,
1: I do remember that day.
0: See, yes. Now I would have remembered it if she told me. Mary never woke me up. I was
1: really?
0: Taking a nap.
1: Mary.
0: Yeah, Mary. Way to go, Mary.
1: Yeah.
0: Yeah, I'm like, well, why didn't you wake me up? She's like, because you were napping. You don't like to be woken. I'm like, this is Michael Jackson. He died.
1: Right.
0: It's a big thing. And, yeah, so that's a little point of contention there.
1: Right.
0: Between Mary and myself. She didn't wake me up, but Michael Jackson died.
1: Oh, my God.
0: He passed away June 25th, I want to say, 2009,
1: yeah,
0: right?
1: Yeah, it was.
0: Yeah, so there you have it. Michael Jackson. And, oh, God, when Prince died,
1: oh,
0: we went right to Prince.
1: Right.
0: George Jones died, we went right to George Jones. Like, it's just... That's the way it is. And you get a whole hour of it, right? It was like, boom, right. Damn, in your face.
1: Exactly.
0: All right, so there you go. That's your birthday club draw. What we're going to do right now is jump into things that make you go wet. 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
0: 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Tammy, Matt, Billy, Brandon, and everybody else that helps True Cut Lawn Care make it happen. So don't forget, grass cutting, weeding, mulching, trimming, and fall cleanups will be here before you know it. So let them take care of that for you. Some TCB. All right. So, Kevin, here's something that'll make you go wet. I told you about this day in music history. So this site that I have is very, very well done. And there's a ton of stuff. And one of the ones that jumped out at me is back in 1983, Jerry Lee Lewis. All right. So Jerry Lee Lewis, the fifth wife of Jerry Lee Lewis, exactly, Shawn Michelle Stevens. She was found deceased at their Mississippi home of a methadone overdose. Rick. And they had been married less than 3 months, and then Jerry Lee Lewis would marry again in 1984 to 22-year-old Carrie McCarver, but they divorced in 2004. How many times did this guy get married?
4: Wasn't he married to his cousin? 13?
0: Like, and she was
4: that
0: like
4: was in 12. That was in the 70s or what? Was this his first wife, or
0: I'm not really sure. This is the fifth.
4: Oh, the fifth. Okay.
0: Fifth. It's his fifth wife.
4: Oh, wow. Like, how many times do you have to get married to actually find the one?
0: Yeah, and this was 1983, and he didn't even wait very long because in 1984, he married another person. She was 22, Carrie McCarver. Because that was the other thing. Back in the 50s, like, back in the day, people got married when they were, like, 12.
4: Right.
0: But, yeah, and he was one of them. And it was his cousin.
4: Yeah.
0: Back in the 50s, right?
4: Yeah, I think so.
0: Terrible. Wow.
4: So, yeah, that seems a little suspicious. Mm-hmm. I think there might have been a little something. She might have been on something on the side.
0: Oh,
4: and
0: then, yeah.
4: And then, like, okay, I'm not going to be with you, and I'm going to go marry you.
0: On this day in music history, right? So it's the end of August, and then by 1984, he was married again.
4: Yeah.
0: So that's six wives. I'm wondering what his total was. So, six wives.
4: Weh.
0: And it wasn't like he looked like Elvis Presley.
4: No, definitely
0: and
4: not.
0: He didn't sing like Elvis Presley. I mean, he could sing and everything.
4: Yeah.
0: He had, you know, great following for his singing.
4: I'm trying to say weh so loud so you don't fall off your chair.
0: Thank you very much.
4: I'm trying to like back up. Weh.
0: Just go like this. Weh. What? There we go. All right, so let me see, what else do I have? Are you a Taco Bell guy?
4: I love Taco Bell.
0: All right. So Taco Bell made a commercial featuring 25 people actually named Ronald McDonald.
4: What, really? Where?
0: All of whom endorsed their brand.
4: Wow.
0: So look, you got 20.

0: I don't know how many sweaters he had that he used.
1: That's a lot of sweaters.
0: It is, for sure. Now, the other thing, too, Kevin, when I do things that make you go wet by myself or first time with you, I don't know if these are true. I don't know if they're half true. A Wista woman does an amazing job. She's our official wetologist. So she does all the research and everything.
1: Wetologist.
0: So I've given her all of her names and her titles.
1: Yes.
0: Right?
1: She's got a lot of titles.
0: I think they're very appropriate.
1: Yes, they are.
0: So, like I said, I don't know if that's true or not. You know, his mom could have, you know, been a car thief. I don't know.
1: Oh, totally. Right? Well,
0: she went from knitting sweaters
1: to a car thief
0: during the day, and then at night she was taking cars to Montreal. You never know,
1: oh,
0: right?
1: Oh, my God.
0: What's going on? All right. Let me see. What else can I throw your way? All right. So what about insurance? Geico, right?
1: Okay.
0: We all know what geckos are,
1: yes.
0: Right?
1: People, I'm always confused for a gecko when I'm really a geico.
0: There we go. See?
1: All the time.
0: Unlike most lizards, geckos do not have eyelids. So I don't know if I've ever noticed this. Instead, because they don't have eyelids, they have to regularly lick their eyeballs to keep them clean and moist. Did you know that?
1: I did not know that.
0: I thought that, you know, I saw a gecko the other day. I'm like, what? Are they licking their eye? Right?
1: Here? On the res?
0: I guess.
1: You saw a
0: gecko?
1: I think they're in Florida.
0: Yeah, well, I don't know. Maybe
1: it was a frog.
0: I don't know.
1: They were all last night hovering around in a grill.
0: Exactly.
1: Because it was raining. is that a gecko?
0: Let me give you one more. This is cool. Let me give you this name and you tell me who you think it is. Ready?
1: Oh, my God. Okay, we'll try.
0: All right. Calvin Cordozar Brodus Jr. Who is Calvin Cordozar Brodus Jr.?
1: I have no idea.
0: How about we go with drop it like drop it like
1: a Snoop Dogg?
0: Yeah. How's my imitation? Drop it like tot.
1: Oh, right. Yeah, you got me dancing up in here, Reen. You got me dropping like it's hot.
0: Drop it like tot.
1: Yes.
0: So that's his real name.
1: Oh, wow.
0: I guess that his nickname came from his mom. And again, here's the mom. Look at Mr. Rogers. And then you have Snoop Dogg, right? So we're doing the moms today. And I guess that Snoop Dogg's nickname came from his mother, who thought he looked like Snoopy from Peanuts.
1: Wow.
0: So, again, I don't know if that's true or not, but that's how it goes. Calvin.
1: I just had like a side-by-side pop up in my head. I like Snoop Dogg and Snoopy.
0: Yep.
1: And I can kind of see it.
0: Can you?
1: A little bit, yeah. Right. I don't know. I just something like, okay.
0: Did you ever think Snoop Dogg would be at the Olympics?
1: No.
0: Right?
1: I never thought that, no.
0: And he did an amazing job.
1: Yeah, he did.
0: Blew everybody out of the water. All right, so that'll do it for things that make you go wet right here on 97.3. Do you have any other unusual facts you'd like to pass along?
1: No, I don't have anything on this side, but yeah, I just want to say, wet!
0: Wet. Wet.
1: Wet.
0: Things that make you go wet. There we go. So, Kevin, you're going to take over for Buck Wild today.
1: I am.
0: All right, so you're going to go through the Groovy Midday Show, and we will have some great music on the way. So stick around, everybody. Don't forget Radio Bingo tomorrow. We have the Aquazusti Storm Boys U17 lacrosse team. That's going to be your community fund recipient tomorrow.
1: Awesome.
0: All right. And we'd also like to say congratulations and welcome home to the Aquazusti Thunder.
1: You read my mind. I was literally just thinking that. I'm like, I should mention the Aquazusti Thunder because they won the Founders Cup.
0: That's right.
1: Woo! Aquazusti. Yeah, Thunder!
0: Aquazusti is the home of the Founders Cup champion. Aquazusti Thunder.
1: That's awesome.
0: We're very excited.
1: Very proud of you guys.
0: Amazing team, outstanding fans, the support in this community and throughout the lacrosse scene is huge. Everybody loves the Thunder, whether they're from Ganawake, Nepean, Gloucester, St. John's. They've got fans out there now. So it's awesome to see the success of the Thunder. And thank you to everyone that made that happen. Even if you were just cheering for them from afar, thanks for doing that. Thanks for keeping them in your thoughts. And the team did. They just outplayed everybody.

0: Wow. So very, very excited about that. All right. So, Kevin, anything else before I go? Is that it? That's all?
1: That's it. That's all.
0: All right. So I hope everybody has a good rest of your Monday. And we will see you in the morning on the Get Up and Go Morning Show. Have a good one, everyone. Una. From the heart of Aquasaste, CKON FM. So I will take my headphones and head on out. And Kevin will grab his and plug them in, and he will take very good care of you right through your groovy midday show. So stick around, everybody. It all happens right here on 97.3 CKON. So we'll take a short commercial break, and then I believe Kevin has your community calendar as well. 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

0: Here's your forecast for Aucosesta and the surrounding area. Today, we're looking at scattered showers and thunderstorms, mainly this afternoon, with some sunshine mixed in. The high will be near 72 degrees Fahrenheit or 23 degrees Celsius. Tonight, expect scattered showers and thunderstorms with mostly cloudy skies, lows around 56 degrees Fahrenheit or 14 degrees Celsius. Tomorrow, there's a chance of showers, otherwise partly sunny, high near 73 degrees Fahrenheit or 23 degrees Celsius. Tomorrow night, there's still a chance of a shower early in the evening. Then skies become partly cloudy, low around 56 degrees Fahrenheit or 14 degrees Celsius. And looking ahead to Wednesday, it's shaping up to be a nice, beautiful day, mostly sunny with a high near 78 degrees Fahrenheit, 26 degrees Celsius. That's your latest forecast for Aucosesta and the surrounding area. It is 11 o'clock and currently 65 degrees Fahrenheit, 18 Celsius in Aucosesta.
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2: 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Approve minutes of 2025 annual general assembly. Presentation of 2025 financial review. Announcement of election results. Business from the floor. Adjournment. There will be two seats open on the Board of Commissioners. An election will be held to fill 2 3-year terms. The Board of Commissioners' responsibilities. The Board of Commissioners provides oversight for the 97.3 CKON radio station. They develop and ensure policies are followed. They also ensure financial transparency to the community of Aucosesta. The Aucosesta Communication Society is a working board. Board commissioners must participate in the operation of CKON Radio Bingo as a bingo counter, bingo runner, phone operator, or bingo ball machine operator. Commissioners will be compensated accordingly. If a community member is interested in submitting their name as a candidate for a commissioner seat on the Aucosesta Communication Society, please fill out an application at CKON Radio Station in Syringes. All applications must be completed in person and signed, declaring candidacy. Applications will not be emailed. To qualify as a candidate, one must be at least 19 years of age and in possession of a Mohawk Nation Red Card, Mohawks of Aucosesta Certificate of Indian Status Card, or Syringes Mohawk Tribal Identification Card. Applications will be taken Monday, August 31st, 2026, until Friday, September 11th, 2026, at 4 p.m. If needed, a voting station will be held from 11 a.m. to 5 p.m. on Monday, September 21st, 2026, at the Syringes Mohawk Tribal Senior Center, Sunroom. Successful candidates will be contacted to be present at the annual general assembly, which will begin at 6 p.m. at the same location. If you have any questions, please contact Virginia Gowie Jacobs, office manager, 613-575-2100 or 518-358-3426. You can also email Gowie at cknfm.com.
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3: Hot Squeezego! Welcome to the CKON Community Calendar for this Monday edition. Ruby's is closed today, so we're going to head on over to Twin Leaf Diner in Aquasustin. You can call 518-358-9012 or Fort Covington location, 518-358-0076. Their August feature over at Twin Leaf restaurants this Monday. 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I want to try those ones out. Also, their August feature, they have the ADK Meltdown for $12.95. 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Call to order, 518-358-9012. 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Good morning.

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2: It is 11:22. Good morning. We're going to send happy birthday wishes out to Kayla Mitchell, and that is coming from your aunt. Also, happy birthday wishes we are going to send out to Chatty Boy Smoke in Ottawa. That's coming from Aunt Charlotte and all of the family. And happy birthday wishes we're going to send out to Daisha Billings, and that's coming from Mommy and Bubba. Here's Elvis Presley. 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

14 degrees Celsius. Then tomorrow, partly sunny skies. There's a chance of showers in there as well. High near 73 degrees Fahrenheit or 23 degrees Celsius. Then tomorrow night, there could be a few showers early on. Then skies will become partly cloudy. Low will be around 56 degrees Fahrenheit or 14 degrees Celsius. And looking ahead to Wednesday, looking to be a beautiful day, mostly sunny with a high near 78 degrees Fahrenheit, 26 Celsius. That's your forecast for Alcuzuzna and the surrounding area. It is 11:31 and currently 65 degrees Fahrenheit or 18 degrees Celsius. Gonna send a shout out to my boy Rob Saw. 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

that just ain't me. Look, your man, I'm from this land. I'm from New Delhi. You can call me Native American, landlord of this land. Just don't call me Redskin, boy, you'll catch a back.

0: answer live and local station 97.3 CKON here on this Monday morning. And don't forget, yes, Tuesday, tomorrow is CKON Radio Bingo. Go on out there to your favorite distributor and pick up your bingo cards. But first, that was Rob Saw right there, and that was a Reservation Road. Also, Poets before that as well with the Tragically Hip. $9,250 is up for grabs in that jackpot game tomorrow night if you can bingo in five numbers or less. This week's Community Fund recipient is Yakuzaste Storm Boys U17 lacrosse team. Half sheets are red in color, and the last Community Fund game was worth $1,986 Canadian. Also, I want to let you know that the Gowanoga Recreation is hosting a back-to-school shoe gift card giveaway. That's happening on Thursday, August 27th at 5 p.m. until 7 p.m. at the Anola Goa Arena Pavilion. The Gowanoga Recreation will be giving away a limited amount of gift cards to Akwesasne Slonim youth ages 3 to 18. Every youth must be present with a status card, one card per youth. You cannot collect cards from both St. Regis Rec and Gowanoga Recreation. Yeah, give all the other kids a chance to get some shoes. All right, we got music on the way next from Bruno Mars, also Devo. Coming up, it's the Groover Midday Show on your live and local station, 97.3 CKON.
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0: reporting from the CKON Wenat News Center. According to multiple news reports, a St. Lawrence County man was killed in a crash on Thursday in western New York. A news media outlet in Buffalo area reporting that Doug Griffith, 51, of Messina, was killed on Route 430 in the town of Chautauqua shortly after 3:30 p.m. The Chautauqua County Sheriff's Office said its investigation determined that a vehicle driven by 23-year-old Alexander Morelli of Meadville, Pennsylvania, was traveling eastbound and failed to keep right, crossing over a double solid center line. Officials said he struck a vehicle traveling westbound driven by Griffith. Both men were pronounced deceased at the scene. The MCA Mental Health Services notifying the community they will have limited staff capacity today as staff will be attending a debriefing session. Programs that will be in attendance include mental health services, traditional medicines program, addiction services, land-based healing program, crisis and walk-in support will remain available throughout the day. If you'd like more information, you can contact the Mental Health Services Office, 613-575-2341, extension 3115. Yellow police tape surrounded a home at 4 Ripley Street in Messina Friday as village police investigated the death of a woman. Photos from the scene showed people in white evidence suits and masks, as well as yellow police tape stretching from the house to the front and side yard. Lieutenant Dustin McDowell of the Messina Police Department told a media outlet that the death was reported at 10 a.m. on Friday in a home on Ripley Street. He declined to comment on whether the death is suspicious or whether an arrest has been made. McDowell did say there was no threat to the public. He said police might be able to release additional details Monday. St. Lawrence County District Attorney Gary Pasqua was at the scene Friday afternoon. He confirmed that a woman died and that an autopsy will be performed on Saturday to determine the exact cause of death. A veterinarian who previously sued the towns of Louisville and Messina, Village of Messina, and Area Fire Department has had his license to practice suspended for failing to properly maintain an anesthesia record. According to New York State Education Department, Dr. Wilfredo Perez had his license suspended for 3 months on July 13th of this year in a Regents action listed as calendar number 34779. It is alleged Perez agreed to a penalty of a 3 month actual suspension with a 21 month stayed suspension after he failed to record a canine's condition before, during, and after surgery. He's also alleged to have failed to maintain a proper anesthesia record. Upon returning to practice, Perez will be on probation for 2 years and be forced to pay a $1,500 fine. Under the summary listed by the NYSED, Perez did not contest the charge that he failed to record a canine's condition before, during, and after surgery. He's also alleged to have failed to maintain a proper anesthesia record. Social media posts from numerous patients and organizations, including Evergreen Pet Cremations and Positively Perfect Retreat, state that emails were sent to patients stating the clinic will be closed until November 4th. Pet records can be picked up during the month of August. However, no official reason was given in the emails. And taking a look at your local sports scene, Aquazaste, the home of the Founders Cup champion, Aquazaste Thunder.
1: 2026 Founders Cup champions. That has a good ring to it, and that's exactly what the Aquazaste Thunder are, as they defeated the Seneca War Chiefs in the gold medal game by a score of 11-4 in a very dominating display of lacrosse on Saturday afternoon in St. John, New Brunswick. The Thunder completed their quest to bring home the Founders Cup back to Aquazaste at the start of the season. The number one goal was to build a team for the Founders Cup tournament and eventual championship game. Throughout the lacrosse season, it was evident that the Thunder were a special group of players, as game in and game out, they showed superiority in just about every regular season game, easily handling the majority of their

0: opponents in the Ontario Lacrosse Association Junior B ranks. They stormed their way to a perfect 20-0 regular season record, then kicked off the playoffs going 6-0, only to run into our sister community, Ganawaga, who took the Thunder to a fifth and deciding game, the first time all season long they had faced adversity and maybe some doubt. But they jumped that hurdle by in a dominating fashion by downing Ganawaga 11-7 at the Enola Gore Arena to move on to the Ontario Lacrosse Association's championship round. Their opponent, the upstart Guelph Eagles, who also took the Thunder to a fifth and deciding game, once again at home at the Enola Gore Arena. And as the Thunder did in their previous Game 5, they dominated Guelph 12-3 and then set their sights on the Founders Cup in St. John, New Brunswick. There, they breezed through their five-round robin games going 5-0. Their closest win was a 10-7 win over the Port Coquitlam Saints of British Columbia. Then, in workmanlike fashion, they dispensed of the Alberta champion, the Maverick Elite, by drubbing them their 18-2 in the first semifinal of the Founders Cup. The Seneca War Chiefs would be their matchup in the final, as Seneca gained from behind to defeat Port Coquitlam in the other semifinal by a score of 11-10. So on a Saturday afternoon, the Thunder, like they have done all tournament long, came out of the gates on fire, scoring 1 minute into the game on an Alex DeLarmy 16th goal of the tournament. Bryson Sunday would add his 11th goal, scoring 2 minutes and 45 seconds later, and the Thunder were off to the races, never looking back. The Thunder would add two more before the period was over and take a 4-0 lead into the dressing room after one period of play. Most valuable player, goaltender Alex Xavier the Wall DeLarmy, and the defense set the tone by playing stingy and aggressive in period one. It was more of the same in the second period, as it became clear to those in attendance and those watching on TV that the Thunder were in total control of this game. The Thunder dominated in every aspect of the game except one, faceoffs. Faceoff specialist Marsha Brown did not take one faceoff, and Seneca's Luke Smeeter took advantage, winning 90% of the faceoffs that he took. Ordinarily, that would seem to be a factor for Seneca, but the Thunder's tenacious and aggressive defense on the ball resulted in massive turnovers and 30-second shot violations. The Thunder went on into the dressing room after 2 years of play, leading by an insurmountable 11-1 lead. The Thunder did not score in the final period, but they knew they did not need to, as with a 10-goal lead, they were in the driver's seat and rode that bus to the final buzzer to an 11-4 win and became the second Akwesasne team to win the Founders Cup. The Akwesasne Indians did the trick in 2015. Kudos to head coach Loelis Mitchell, who is coaching in his second gold medal game in 4 years, having reached the final in 2023, only to come away with a silver medal. Loelis assembled a top-notch coaching staff of Bill Miller, Kai Tarbell, Mayan Adams-Thompson, and Danny Lazor. Trainer Ryan Dewar and Dougie Thompson took care of the players' aches and pains. For the game, Akwesasne was led by Tristan Sunday's 4 goals and 1 assist, Alex DeLarmy's 3 goals and 2 assists, with singles going to Dougalunya Dog at Thompson 1-1, River Porter 1-1, Ronan Oaks and Luke Lazor chipped in with 1 apiece as well. Thomas Schoenecker picked up 4 assists, while Gahadayani Thompson, Trace Hill, and Marcus Thundercloud picked up 2 apiece. Most valuable goaltender for the tournament, Xavier DeLarmy stopped 43 of 47 shots to go undefeated in the tournament. Bryson Jones, Eli Himmeline, Elias John, and Everett Stevens scored for the Seneca War Chiefs. Caius John was tagged with the loss. Akwesasne Thunder players chosen as All-Stars were Alex DeLarmy and Bladen Hobbs Thompson, first team, and Tristan Sunday and Luke Lazor, second team All-Stars. Xavier DeLarmy was voted the most valuable player of the 2026 Founders Cup tournament. He carried a paltry 4.19 goals against average throughout the tournament. In closing, it was a very dominating Founders Cup for the Akwesasne Thunder. Their hard work combined with the many talented players combined for a championship like none other. Until next season, this is Dennis Shosey, the voice of the Thunder, signing off. Reporting for CQN Sports, this is Dennis Shosey.
1: Thank you very much, Dennis. And we always love working with Dennis to try and do our best to get that play-by-play, whether it's here on CKON or whether it was, on the road in Guelph. Whenever we can help out, we are very happy to always work things out with Dennis Shosey. So we are very happy he was able to make time for us over the weekend to get that play-by-play over the radio. And people matched it up with what they were are watching. So thank you so much for bringing the community together again, Dennis. We really appreciate that. And, you know, when people are interested in a sport, in a team, in our players, you know, all of our sponsors, team officials, everybody, it brings our community together, which is fantastic. Thanks to everybody that put together the watch parties, whether that was at the casino, whether that was through Aquasaste Family Wellness at the Otnomalagoa Arena. I know the Legion showed it, 37 West. I'm sure Brass had it on. I'm sure a lot of different places had that as watch parties, or even certain homes in your circle, your friends and family. A lot of people went over to each other's homes and things like that. $55 is a lot of money when, you know, you figure you can only catch maybe one or two of the games. And then, of course, you're watching the medal game. But, yeah, it was great to see our community come together and cheer for our team. And thanks to everybody that made the trip for our team so that you could be there in person to represent us here in Aquasaste that couldn't make the trip. So excellent job to all the fans and family. Also, everybody behind the scenes for the Thunder. And that includes GM Turner Thomas with regards to the general manager duties for the Thunder. So again, Yawagoa to everyone. And thank you very much, Dennis, for doing those updates and those reports following the games and things like that. But again, bringing everybody together. This team is special. Dennis kept saying it, and they really are. Everybody has a role, and they all know what their role is and where they fit in the puzzle. So I thought it was awesome. What a great run for your Aquasaste Thunder. Congratulations. You've made Aquasaste and area very proud. That'll do it for news and sports to the hour. Aquasaste weather. All right, let me see what's going on weather-wise here. I see a chance of this and a chance of that. How about we give us a chance of something what we want, right? We're looking at a slight chance of showers and thunderstorms today, increasing clouds as we go through the day. We'll see a high reaching 72 or 21. Overnight tonight, mostly cloudy. Go down to 56 or 13. Tuesday, partly sunny. High reaching 73 or 23. On Wednesday, mostly sunny. 78 or 26. And for Thursday, it'll be partly sunny. 82 or 28. And planning for the weekend, let's get ready for Friday to bring partly sunny conditions and a high reaching 76 or 24. And right now, if everything stays the same, we've got a beautiful weekend coming up. I know that's looking a long way down the calendar, but Saturday and Sunday look to be beautiful and sunny. So that's a great way to wrap up the last week in August. 97.3 CKON. In memoriam, Doug Allen Griffith, 51 of Messina, tragically passed away on Thursday, August 20th, 2026, from injuries he suffered in a motor vehicle accident in Chautauqua, New York. Doug was born December 30th, 1974, in Malone, the son of Don Griffith Sr. and the late Patricia Merrick Griffith, and was a graduate of Franklin Academy in Malone. On August 31st, 2002, he married Tammy M. Connors at the Syracuse Catholic Church, with Reverend George Belgard officiating. Doug was the proud owner and operator of DG's Pilot Car Service in Messina. He was an avid Tennessee Titans football fan and enjoyed playing poker, watching football, four-wheeling, and playing cornhole. Doug is survived by his wife, Tammy, his son, Marcus of Messina, his father, Don Griffith Sr. of Malone, his sisters, Tina, Mike Mayer of Messina, and Tammy, Scott Dustin of Constable, his brother, Don Griffith Jr. of Malone, his father and mother-in-law, Mark and Dolores Connors of Aquasaste, his sister-in-laws, Casey Big Boy Garo and Kelly Connors, all of Aquasaste, and by many nieces, nephews, cousins, and friends. He was predeceased by his mother, Patricia, September 5th, 2018, and by a niece, Megan Griffith. Arrangements are under the care and guidance of the Donaldson Funeral Home Messina, where friends may call on Friday, 11 a.m. to 6 p.m., and Saturday, 11 a.m. until the time of service at 3 p.m. Friends are encouraged to share memories and offer condolences online at DonaldsonFH.com. This has been In Memoriam as the community notes the passing of the late Doug Allen Griffith. In Memoriam has been a presentation of the Donaldson Funeral Home, Messina, New York. This has been In Memoriam. CKLN's In Memoriam program is proudly sponsored by the Donaldson Funeral Home, 100 North Main Street, Messina, New York. 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
1: Hello, 1 o'clock on a Back to Work Monday. Good afternoon. Hope you're doing well. Thanks for popping in. My name is Marty Lamar. Hanging out till 2. Which one that's going to be in here? Jim Hamilton is in here with a couple of laughs coming up just shortly. If you'd like to hear something, dial me up. 1-877-727-WILD. Jordan Davis on the way. John Morgan, Kane Brown. Let's get it going. Here's Luke Bryan now.

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1: Hi, good afternoon. My name is Monty Lamar. Let's continue featuring Post Malone, Morgan Wallen, and coming back, wildcountry.fm, country favorites.
2: I'm a redneck, cause I drink beer and I disco. Guess I'm a rambler, cause I cannot be on the road. Might be a lost cause, cause I'll be out till the lights are on, and I'm a gambler.

light rain on and off for the rest of the afternoon into tomorrow as well. High both days of about 70. We're back to sunshine for midweek and Wednesday. High of 79. We'll talk to Matt Scalabro coming up in just a couple of moments. John Morgan's on the way here. Zach Top now. 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

0: WildCountry.fm, your country favorites. There goes John Morgan, Kid Myself, Aaron out in Potsdam wanted to hear that one. Hello, Aaron. She's got the day off. Good on you. We'll be back to work Tuesday for you tomorrow. Good afternoon. Hope you're doing well. Big hello to everybody who saw the Malone flying event at Dufort Airport. Matt Skywatcher was broadcasting live this past Saturday. Once again, he's going to be out and about at the big event coming up on Saturday, Warm Lumber. We're going to be broadcasting live from the Big Day of Deals promotion. We've got a brand new look inside and outside. They've renovated new products as well. Fun for the entire family, and it's a fundraiser as well with a dunk tank. So we're going to be out and about this coming Saturday morning, starting at 10 a.m. to 1 p.m. Ward Lumber in Malone. Matt Skywatcher, WildCountry.fm. Please pass by, say hi. Okay? Light rain on and off here this afternoon into tomorrow. High both days of 70. We'll talk to Matt Skywatcher coming up in just a couple of moments. Got some comedy on the way from Jim Hamilton. Graylin James is coming up next. 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

summer school. I was visiting a few times by some Christians who explained the gospel to me, but I wasn't interested. I dated the same girl all 3 years in college. Finally, I asked her back in 1968, hoping to get served. I sent me to Fort Sill, Oklahoma to train as a surveyor. 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

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Our parents were being divorced at that time, and we mutually agreed that divorce would be best for us too.

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1: Do you have any savings available that you can turn over to us?
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0: Well, we could probably use you for collection work. 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

at your live and local station, 97.3 CKUN, and that is Stacey Q with Two of Hearts. Also, Britney Spears in there, too, with Stronger. Tame Impala with Jenny and Dracula. Also, Gaultier in there, too, with Somebody That I Used to Know. It is 1:56. Hutsquisego, how you doing? I'm Kevin with you here on the Groovy Midday Show, and that's about to do it for me. Before I go, though, I'd like to remind you that the online audio for CKUN is down for a bit, and we will be working on our internet network at CKUN. That's what we're doing here right now. So that means that our email is also down while we work. So if you need something announced, you can call 613-575-2101 or 518-358-3427 instead of emailing it, because our email is down due to us working on our internet network here at CKUN to improve the just better listening at online. So make sure you email, or not, sorry, not email. Call us, yes, 613-575-2101 or 358-3427 if you have a announcement. Mystic Malin is in with you next until just all the afternoon. Good times. Here's Alex Warren and Fever Dream. Have yourself a great afternoon. It's 97.3 CK.

0: Today, we're looking at scattered showers and thunderstorms, mainly this evening with some sunshine mixed in. The high will be near 72 degrees Fahrenheit or 23 degrees Celsius. Expect scattered thunderstorms and showers tonight with mostly cloudy skies, low around 56 degrees Fahrenheit or 14 degrees Celsius. Tomorrow, there's a chance of showers, otherwise partly sunny with a high near 73 degrees Fahrenheit or 23 degrees Celsius. Tomorrow night, there's still a chance of a shower early in the morning, then skies become partly cloudy. The low will be around 56 degrees Fahrenheit or 14 degrees Celsius. And then looking ahead to Wednesday, it's shaping up to be a beautiful day, mostly sunny with a high near 78 degrees Fahrenheit. That's 26 degrees Celsius. And there's your latest forecast for Aquazesta and the surrounding area on your live and local station.
1: 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The Aquazesta Communication Society will hold their annual general assembly Monday, September 21st, 2026 at 6 p.m. at the Syringes Mohawk Tribe Senior Center. The Aquazesta Communication Society annual general assembly tentative agenda will be as follows. Opening. Introduction of the Aquazesta Communication Society Board of Commissioners. Approve minutes of 2025 annual general assembly. Presentation of 2025 financial review. Announcement of election results. Business from the floor. Adjournment. There will be two seats open on the Board of Commissioners. An election will be held to fill 2 3-year terms. The Board of Commissioners' responsibilities. The Board of Commissioners provides oversight for the 97.3 CKON radio station. They develop and ensure policies are followed. They also ensure financial transparency to the community of Aquazesta. The Aquazesta Communication Society is a working board. Board commissioners must participate in the operation of CKON Radio Bingo as a bingo counter, bingo runner, phone operator, or bingo ball machine operator. Commissioners will be compensated accordingly. If a community member is interested in submitting their name as a candidate for a commissioner seat on the Aquazesta Communication Society, please fill out an application at CKON Radio Station in Syringes. All applications must be completed in person and signed, declaring candidacy. Applications will not be emailed. To qualify as a candidate, one must be at least 19 years of age and in possession of a Mohawk Nation Red Card, Mohawks of Aquazesta Certificate of Indian Status Card, or Syringes Mohawk Tribal Identification Card. Applications will be taken Monday, August 31st, 2026, until Friday, September 11th, 2026, at 4 p.m. If needed, a voting station will be held from 11 a.m. to 5 p.m. on Monday, September 21st, 2026. At the Syringes Mohawk Tribal Senior Center, Sunroom. Successful candidates will be contacted to be present at the annual general assembly, which will begin at 6 p.m. at the same location. If you have any questions, please contact Virginia Gowie Jacobs, office manager, 613-575-2100 or 518-358-3426. You can also email Gowie at CKONFM.com.
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0: 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The MCA Environment Program is hosting the upcoming e-waste drives as follows. CIA Gowanoge from August 25th through the 27th. 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The movie will be Stand By Me. 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The Akwesasne Cancer Support Group's Charity Golf Tournament will be held on Sunday, August 30th at the Cedarview Golf Club. Registration is at 9 a.m. with a 10 a.m. start. $340 per team of four. There will be a 50-50 Mohawk auction, chicken meals for sale, and so much more. 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The Messina Artists Association kicked off their oversized art show at the Messina Library with a reception with the artists and community on May 16th. The show is now open to the public until September 3rd, and there is no admission fee. 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
0: The Akwesasne International Powwow is scheduled to take place on September 12th and 13th at Lamoureux Park, 100 Water Street East, Cornwall, Ontario. 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Gates open at 10 a.m. both days, and grand entry begins at noon. CKON will be covering the grand entry live on Saturday, September 12th. For more information about this year's Akwesasne Powwow, visit Cornwall Tourism website or check out their event details on Facebook at Akwesasne Powwow 2026. We'll see you there.
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We still got some great music coming up, but just letting you know, the online audio for CKON is down for a bit while we work on our internet network. That means our email is also down while we do our work. If you need to have something announced, please call 613-575-2101 or 518-358-3427. And now, since it's the bottom of the hour, 2:30, I got a weather report for you, so let's take a look. Akwesasne weather. Today we're looking at scattered showers and thunderstorms mainly this afternoon with some sunshine mixed in. Tonight is expected scattered showers and thunderstorms with mostly cloudy skies. Tomorrow there's a chance of rain, and that is your latest forecast for

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0: Kan kiohkos vuot angsti just, on ikäti naas vuot muudene, onka nua ludu hetstu.
1: In memoriam, John W. Hearn, 83 of Akwesaste, peacefully passed away on Monday, August 17th, 2026, at the Alice Hyde Hospital in Malone, with his wife and family by his side. John was born October 28th, 1942, in Bombay, son of the late Walter A. and Louise Cook Hearn. He was a graduate of Salmon River Central School and married Adeline Binky Aldrich, January 25th, 1964, at the Syracuse Catholic Church, with Father Arsenault officiating. He first worked as a journeyman ironworker with Local 440 Utica before starting at Alcoa as a maintenance mechanic, retiring after 34 years. After retirement, he filled his days with visiting with family and friends and attending auctions. He was also the property manager of Cedarview Golf Course. He was a communicant of the Syracuse Catholic Church and a member of the Akwesaste Death Benefits Group. John was a founding member of the Northern New York Drag Racing Association, founding member of the Twin Leaf Cruisers, and a founding member of the Mohawk Pathfinders. He was also a member of the Hogansburg Akwesaste Volunteer Fire Department for many years and the Messina Rod and Gun Club. John also was a dog musher and had sled dog racing teams. John was an avid sportsman, enjoying the outdoors, hunting and fishing. He enjoyed playing baseball in his youth and once ran the bases for a New York Yankees scout. He was also the golf pro at Cedarview and enjoyed owning horses at one time, going to horse races, and racing dirt track cars. John was a great cook and enjoyed cooking for any occasion. He cherished spending time with his family, enjoying barbecues with his friends and family, and watching his grandchildren play sports. John is survived by his wife of 62 years, Adeline, three children, Jay, Missy Hearn, Joel Hearn, and Jennifer Hearn, all of Akwesaste, eight grandchildren, Shara, Rory, Jason, Gawe, Corbin, Trevor, Amber, JP, Bryce, Brogan, and Bram. Nine great-grandchildren, Philip, Daniel, Theo, Wyatt, Joant Dio, Meadow, Corbin Jr., Price, and Maitaji. His siblings, Eric Hearn, Greg Hearn, Rowena Mitchell, Ann D. Brown, Lisa LaTulip, Leland Hearn, and Elaine Smith, and by many nieces, nephews, and cousins. He was predeceased by his parents, Walter and Louise, and his sisters, Glenda Benedict and Lorelei Hearn. There will be no calling hours or funeral service. A celebration of life will be held at the Turtle's Nest Banquet Hall in Akwesaste, Wednesday, August 26th at 2 p.m. Donations may be made in memory of John to the Akwesaste Animal Society or any Alzheimer's Association. Arrangements are under the care and guidance of the Donaldson Funeral Home, where friends and family are encouraged to share memories and condolences online at DonaldsonFH.com. This has been In Memoriam, as the community notes the passing of the late John W. Hearn. In Memoriam has been a presentation of the Donaldson Funeral Home, Messina, New York. This has been In Memoriam.
0: Nyama, chimsu wa da hunsa da de.
2: Now this update from the Canadian Press. U.S. President Donald Trump has escalated his trade war with Canada again. This time, Trump is threatening to hike tariffs on all vehicles, auto parts, and steel from Canada to 50% as of January 1st. He lashed out against Canada on his social media website days after his 50% tariffs took effect on a wide range of other Canadian goods. Prime Minister Mark Carney has vowed a dollar-for-dollar response. Carney, meantime, has announced $11 billion in funding to build six new icebreakers for the Coast Guard. The vessels will be built in Lévis, Quebec, in what Carney calls the largest shipbuilding contract in the province's history. And Canada's Governor General will be in Gander, Newfoundland and Labrador on the 25th anniversary of the September 11th attacks. Dozens of flights were diverted there as the attacks were unfolding. From the Canadian Press, I'm Lisa Laporte.
3: 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So, let's begin. Tonight is going to be mostly cloudy with a 70% chance of rain. Tuesday, we got mostly cloudy skies and then becoming partly sunny. Tuesday night is going to be partly cloudy with a chance of 30% chance of rain, and Wednesday is going to be partly sunny. It's currently 72 degrees Fahrenheit and 22 degrees Celsius. And that, my friends, is your weather report for the next couple of days.
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It's me, Mystic Malin, taking you through your drive home show. And a quick announcement before we get to the weather. Back to school, there's going to be a back to school shoe gift card giveaway at the Akwesaslono. Anoa Goa Arena Pavilion. The Goanoge Recreation will be giving away a limited amount of gift cards to Akwesaslono youth aged 3 to 18. Every youth must be present with a status card, one card per youth. This will be going on Thursday, August 27th from 5 p.m. to 7 p.m. at the Goanoge Recreation. So be sure to get to the back to school shoe gift card giveaway. And now, since it's the bottom of the hour, let's take a look at that weather. Akwesasne weather. Tonight is going to be mostly cloudy with a 70% chance of rain and thunderstorms. Tuesday is going to be mostly cloudy in the morning before becoming partly sunny. Tuesday night, we got partly cloudy skies with a 30% chance of rain, and Wednesday is going to be partly sunny. It's currently 70 degrees Fahrenheit and 21 degrees Celsius, and that, my friends, is your weather report.

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3: The Aquazusta Communication Society will hold their annual general assembly Monday, September 21st, 2026 at 6 p.m. at the Sibridges Mohawk Tribe Senior Center. The Aquazusta Communication Society Annual General Assembly tentative agenda will be as follows. Opening. Introduction of the Aquazusta Communication Society Board of Commissioners. Approve minutes of 2025 Annual General Assembly. Presentation of 2025 Financial Review. Announcement of election results. Business from the floor. Adjournment. There will be 2 seats open on the Board of Commissioners. An election will be held to fill 2 3-year terms. The Board of Commissioners' responsibilities. The Board of Commissioners provides oversight for the 97.3 CKON radio station. They develop and ensure policies are followed. They also ensure financial transparency to the community of Aquazusta. The Aquazusta Communication Society is a working board. Board commissioners must participate in the operation of CKON Radio Bingo as a bingo counter, bingo runner, phone operator, or bingo ball machine operator. Commissioners will be compensated accordingly. If a community member is interested in submitting their name as a candidate for a commissioner seat on the Aquazusta Communication Society, please fill out an application at CKON Radio Station in Sibridges. All applications must be completed in person and signed, declaring candidacy. Applications will not be emailed. To qualify as a candidate, one must be at least 19 years of age and in possession of a Mohawk Nation Red Card, Mohawks of Aquazusta Certificate of Indian Status Card, or Sibridges Mohawk Tribal Identification Card. Applications will be taken Monday, August 31st, 2026, until Friday, September 11th, 2026, at 4 p.m. If needed, a voting station will be held from 11 a.m. to 5 p.m. on Monday, September 21st, 2026, at the Sibridges Mohawk Tribal Senior Center, Sunroom. Successful candidates will be contacted to be present at the annual general assembly, which will begin at 6 p.m. at the same location. If you have any questions, please contact Virginia Gowie Jacobs, office manager, 613-575-2100 or 518-358-3426. You can also email Gowie at CKONFM.com.
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0: Now, this update from the Canadian Press. U.S. President Donald Trump has escalated his trade war with Canada again. This time, Trump is threatening to hike tariffs on all vehicles, auto parts, and steel from Canada to 50% as of January 1st. He lashed out against Canada on his social media website days after his 50% tariffs took effect on a wide range of other Canadian goods. Prime Minister Mark Carney has vowed a dollar-for-dollar response. Carney, meantime, has announced $11 billion in funding to build six new icebreakers for the Coast Guard. The vessels will be built in Lévis, Quebec, in what Carney calls the largest shipbuilding contract in the province's history. And Canada's Governor General will be in Gander, Newfoundland and Labrador on the 25th anniversary of the September 11th attacks. Dozens of flights were diverted there as the attacks were unfolding. From the Canadian Press, I'm Lisa Laporte.
1: And the rest of the Seaway Valley. My name's Joshua with your CKON News Update. The Akwesasne-Mohawk Board of Education, Board of Trustees, will have an election to be held on Saturday. That's August 29th in Ganondago for a 1 3-year term on the Akwesasne-Mohawk Board of Education, Board of Trustees. Voting will take place at the Angus Mitchell Memorial Building from 9 a.m. to 2 p.m. Your candidates are Cecilia Seeley King and Kimberly Terrance. Please ensure you bring a valid photo ID when voting. For any questions, please contact Chief Electoral Officer Cheryl Jacobs at 613-575-2250, extension 2126. The Mohawk Council of Akwesasne's Sahadi Ha'ahalana Detox Center is notifying the community that the doctor will be conducting pre-admission screenings on Friday, August 28th, from 8 a.m. to noon. Admission for detox services will be for Monday, August 31st. For more information or to schedule an intake screening, please contact the Detox Center at 613-932-5050. There's an e-waste drive for recycling your unwanted electronics taking place in Gowanoge beginning tomorrow at CIA 3 until August 27th from 9 a.m. to 5 p.m. They'll accept computers, laptops, and TVs, small household appliances like microwaves and coffee makers, printers, cameras, and wired accessories, plus the plugs, chargers, etc., and cell phones, tablets, MP3 players, and car batteries. They will not accept white goods like refrigerators, freezers or AC units, light bulbs, or lithium-ion batteries. New York State Police Troop B has suspended five members following an investigation into an incident that occurred last October. No details have been released, and the agency's public information officer has not responded to emails. One spokesperson did say the agency cannot provide information because it's an open and active investigation. On Monday, the Albany Times-Union reported the state police suspensions were tied to a crash involving an off-duty trooper's son. State Police Troop B coverage area includes all of Franklin, Essex, Clinton, and St. Lawrence counties, and a portion of Hamilton County. Two men are facing multiple charges after being arrested in Franklin County over the weekend. According to the state police, on Saturday, troopers arrested Matthew R. Garneau, 25, of Brazier Falls, and charged him with criminal mischief, criminal possession of a controlled substance, and criminal possession of a weapon, and reckless endangerment. Benjamin St. Anne, 46, of Fort Covington, was also arrested by state police and charged with criminal mischief, possession of a weapon, and menacing. Saturday afternoon, troopers responded to State Route 37 in the town of Westville for a reported disorderly disturbance. And an investigation found Garneau and St. Anne were involved in a verbal altercation. During the altercation, St. Anne allegedly retrieved a baseball bat and shovel and began damaging Garneau's vehicle while making threatening statements and struck the driver's side windshield with the bat. Garneau then drove his vehicle recklessly and struck the door of a residence, causing damage. Both were taken into custody and transported to the state police barracks in Malone. A death in Messina has been ruled not suspicious, nor is there believed there was criminal activity that led to the woman's death. That's according to the St. Lawrence County District Attorney's Office. Friday afternoon, police had 4 Ripley Street in the village taped off with people going in and out of the home wearing white evidence suits with DA Gary Pasqua on the scene. The death was reported at 10 a.m. on Friday. On Monday, the St. Lawrence County District's Attorney's Office told 7 News autopsy results came back over the weekend and the death is no longer being investigated as suspicious or criminal. The federal government of Canada says it won't disclose how much money Canada has spent fighting First Nations in court over their rights to safe drinking water and housing on reserve, a move analysts call overreaching and unnecessarily secretive. The Canadian Justice Department said it would not disclose the figures in response to a CBC Indigenous Access to Information request, arguing solicitor-client privilege shields a total amount of money the Carney and Trudeau Liberal government spent battling. The Carney and Trudeau Liberal government spent battling two remote fly-in First Nations in Manitoba from 2022 until now. St. Teresa Point Chief Elvin Flett, lead plaintiff in one of the cases, says it's disappointing that Canada has invested so much into fighting us. The federal government is spending money on keeping First Nations poor and sick. In December, Flett's community of Shamattawa First Nation won separate but similar federal court orders, confirming Canada's duties to ensure First Nations have access to these vital services, an early step in two complex national class action lawsuits to seeking billions of dollars in compensation. Ottawa is appealing both orders, however, and continues to deny any duty in these areas. According to court papers, Canada's appeal council includes five federal lawyers, of whom one bears a King's Counsel title typically bestowed on senior or leading attorneys. These resources would go so much further if Canada worked alongside First Nations. Flett continued in a statement, the money could be used to build actual homes to alleviate their urgent housing crisis on reserve. We call the federal government to come to the table. Government institutions can invoke solicitor-client privilege to withhold documents when the information relates to legal advice given to a client, according to the Federal Information Commissioner. In a 2021 decision, that office found the Department of Justice was wrong to invoke this privilege over legal fees because this is neutral information, which is not subject to the privilege. The government's decision not to disclose how much the legal battle has cost is a blatantly overbroad use of the access law, according to one University of Winnipeg professor. Kevin Walby, director of the university's Center for Access to Information and Justice, says basically the government is not following the law or they're stretching it as far as they can to promote secrecy instead of transparency, an insult to the people in those communities and a slap in the face to all Canadians, because this is Canadian taxpayer money that's being used to fight these senseless legal battles. The federal NDP, which has taped similar information in recent years, also criticized the decision. The party's written questions in the House of Commons have shown Ottawa spent $3.2 million fighting St. Anne's residential school survivors, and at least $14.5 million fighting First Nations child advocate Cindy Blackstock in court. The public has a right to know just how much money the government is spending to deny their legal duties to Indigenous people, says the NDP's justice critic. Asked to explain, Justice Department spokesperson Kwame Bonsu said the department is committed to fiscal responsibility while also ensuring the federal government is supported by high-quality legal services. The appeals in the St. Teresa Point and Shamattawa cases are to be heard in the fall. Turning to sports, we have this report from CKON's Dennis Shosey.
2: 2026 Founders Cup champions. That has a good ring to it, and that's exactly what the Akazusa Thunder are, as they defeated the Seneca War Chiefs in the gold medal game by a score of 11-4 in a very dominating display of lacrosse on Saturday afternoon in St. John, New Brunswick. The Thunder completed their quest to bring home the Founders Cup back to Akazusa at the start of the season. The number one goal was to build a team for the Founders Cup tournament and eventual championship game. Throughout the lacrosse season, it was evident that the Thunder were a special group of players, as game in and game out, they showed superiority in just about every regular season game, easily handling the majority of their opponents in the Ontario Lacrosse Association Junior B ranks. They stormed their way to a perfect 20-0 regular season record, then kicked off the playoffs going 6-0, only to run into our sister community, Ganawage, who took the Thunder to a fifth and deciding game, the first time all season long they had faced adversity and maybe some doubt. But they jumped that hurdle in a dominating fashion by downing Ganawage 11-7 at the Enola Gay Arena to move on to the Ontario Lacrosse Association's championship round. Their opponent, the upstart Guelph Eagles, who also took the Thunder to a fifth and deciding game, once again at home at the Enola Gay Arena. And as the Thunder did in their previous Game 5, they dominated Guelph 12-3 and then set their sights on the Founders Cup in St. John, New Brunswick. There, they breezed through their five-round robin games going 5-0. Their closest win was a 10-7 win over the Port Coquitlam Saints of British Columbia. Then, in workmanlike fashion, they dispensed of the Alberta champion, the Maverick Elite, by drubbing them their 18-2 in the first semifinal of the Founders Cup. The Seneca War Chiefs would be their matchup in the final, as Seneca gained from behind to defeat Port Coquitlam in the other semifinal by a score of 11-10. So on a Saturday afternoon, the Thunder, like they have done all tournament long, came out of the gates on fire, scoring 1 minute into the game on an Alex DeLarmy 16th goal of the tournament. Bryson Sunday would add his 11th goal, scoring 2 minutes and 45 seconds later, and the Thunder were off to the races, never looking back. The Thunder would add two more before the period was over and take a 4-0 lead into the dressing room after one period of play. Most valuable player, goaltender Alex Xavier the Wall DeLarmy, and the defense set the tone by playing stingy and aggressive in period one. It was more of the same in the second period, as it became clear to those in attendance and those watching on TV that the Thunder were in total control of this game. The Thunder dominated in every aspect of the game except one, faceoffs. Faceoff specialist Marsha Brown did not take one faceoff, and Seneca's Luke Smeeter took advantage, winning 90% of the faceoffs that he took. Ordinarily, that would seem to be a factor for Seneca, but the Thunder's tenacious and aggressive defense on the ball resulted in massive turnovers and 30-second shot violations. The Thunder went on into the dressing room after 2 years of play, leading by an insurmountable 11-1 lead. The Thunder did not score in the final period, but they knew they did not need to, as with a 10-goal lead, they were in the driver's seat and rode that bus to the final buzzer to an 11-4 win and became the second Akwesasne team to win the Founders' Cup. The Akwesasne Indians did the trick in 2015. Kudos to head coach Loelis Mitchell, who is coaching in his second gold medal game in 4 years, having reached the final in 2023, only to come away with a silver medal. Loelis assembled a top-notch coaching staff of Bill Miller, Kai Tarbell, Mayan Adams-Thompson, and Danny Lazor. Trainer Ryan Dewar and Dougie Thompson took care of the players' aches and pains. For the game, Akwesasne was led by Tristan Sunday's 4 goals and 1 assist, Alex DeLarmy's 3 goals and 2 assists, with singles going to Dougalunya, Dougie Thompson, 1-1, River Porter, 1-1, Ronan Oaks and Luke Lazor chipped in with 1 apiece as well. Tommy Schoenecker picked up 4 assists, while Gahadayani Thompson, Trace Hill, and Marcus Thundercloud picked up 2 apiece. Most valuable goaltender for the tournament, Xavier DeLarmy stopped 43 of 47 shots to go undefeated in the tournament. Bryson Jones, Eli Himmeline, Elias John, and Everett Stevens scored for the Seneca War Chiefs. Tyus John was tagged with the loss. Akwesasne Thunder players chosen as All-Stars were Alex DeLarmy and Bladen Hops Thompson, first team, and Tristan Sunday and Luke Lazor, second team All-Stars. Xavier DeLarmy was voted the most valuable player of the 2026 Founders Cup tournament. He carried a paltry 4.19 goals against average throughout the tournament. In closing, it was a very dominating Founders Cup for the Akwesasne Thunder. Their hard work combined with the many talented players combined for a championship like none other. Until next season, this is Dennis Shosey, the voice of the Thunder, signing off. Reporting for CQN Sports, this is Dennis Shosey.
1: That's your news and sports to the hour. For CKON, I'm Joshua Sargent reporting. Akwesasne weather. You'll see scattered showers and thunderstorms this evening. Mostly cloudy with a low of 56. That's 13. South wind around 6 miles per hour. Calming after midnight. Chance of precipitation at 60%. Tomorrow, chance of showers mainly in the afternoon. Mostly cloudy. A high of 73 or 23. Tomorrow night, a slight chance of showers. Partly cloudy. A low of 56. That's 13. On Wednesday, mostly sunny. High 78. That's 26. And Wednesday night, partly cloudy skies. A low of 60 or 16. And that's your forecast from your live and local station. 96.

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Hello, hello, friends. I got a quick announcement before we get to the weather. The Gowanoge Recreation is having a back-to-school shoe gift card giveaway this Thursday, August 27th, from 5 p.m. to 7 p.m. at the Anoago Arena Pavilion. The Gowanoge Recreation will be giving away a limited amount of gift cards for Aquazusne youth age 3 to 18. Every youth must be present with a status card, one card per youth. You cannot collect cards from both St. Regis Rec and Gowanoge. That's the back-to-school shoe gift card giveaway. And now, since it's 4:30, let's take a look at that weather. Aquazusne weather. Tonight is going to be mostly cloudy with a 70% chance of rain. Tuesday is going to be mostly cloudy and then becoming partly sunny. Tuesday night, we got partly cloudy skies with a 30% chance of rain. And Wednesday is going to be partly sunny. It's currently 72 degrees Fahrenheit and 22 degrees Celsius. And that, my friends, is your weather report for the next couple of days.

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0: $50. 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
1: 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The Aquazusta Communication Society will hold their annual general assembly Monday, September 21st, 2026 at 6 p.m. at the Sibridges Mohawk Tribe Senior Center. The Aquazusta Communication Society annual general assembly tentative agenda will be as follows. Opening. Introduction of the Aquazusta Communication Society Board of Commissioners. Approve minutes of 2025 annual general assembly. Presentation of 2025 financial review. Announcement of election results. Business from the floor. Adjournment. There will be two seats open on the Board of Commissioners. An election will be held to fill 2 3-year terms. The Board of Commissioners' responsibilities. The Board of Commissioners provides oversight for the 97.3 CKON radio station. They develop and ensure policies are followed. They also ensure financial transparency to the community of Aquazusta. The Aquazusta Communication Society is a working board. Board commissioners must participate in the operation of CKON Radio Bingo as a bingo counter, bingo runner, phone operator, or bingo ball machine operator. Commissioners will be compensated accordingly. If a community member is interested in submitting their name as a candidate for a commissioner seat on the Aquazusta Communication Society, please fill out an application at CKON Radio Station in Sibridges. All applications must be completed in person and signed, declaring candidacy. Applications will not be emailed. To qualify as a candidate, one must be at least 19 years of age and in possession of a Mohawk Nation red card. Be emailed. To qualify as a candidate, one must be at least 19 years of age and in possession of a Mohawk Nation red card, Mohawks of Aquazusta Certificate of Indian Status card, or Sibridges Mohawk Tribal Identification card. Applications will be taken Monday, August 31st, 2026, until Friday, September 11th, 2026, at 4 p.m. If needed, a voting station will be held from 11 a.m. to 5 p.m. on Monday, September 21st, 2026, at the Syringes Mohawk Tribal Senior Center Sunroom. Successful candidates will be contacted to be present at the annual general assembly, which will begin at 6 p.m. at the same location. If you have any questions, please contact Virginia Gowie Jacobs, office manager, 613-575-2100 or 518-358-3426. You can also email Gowie at cknfm.com.

Now this update from the Canadian Press. Prime Minister Mark Carney says Canada will return to the negotiating table with the U.S. when they have, quote, the right attitude. Carney says an attitude that Canada is a subsidiary of the U.S. isn't something the government is going to accept. Meantime, U.S. President Donald Trump threatened new tariffs against Canada today that would start in the new year and build on existing tariffs to the auto and steel sector. Saskatchewan's opposition NDP is calling on Premier Scott Moe to pull U.S. booze from store shelves in the province. Both Saskatchewan and Alberta have left U.S. booze on their shelves for the most part amid the ongoing tariff battle between the U.S. and Canada that started a year and a half ago. And the death toll is still unclear after a powerful gang coalition in Haiti attacked a once peaceful farming community nestled in the hills above Port-au-Prince. From the Canadian Press, I'm Lisa Laporte.

0: Segwa Gusasni, and the rest of the Seaway Valley. My name's Joshua with your CKON News Update. The Akwesasne-Mohawk Board of Education, Board of Trustees, will have an election to be held on Saturday, that's August 29th in Ganondago, for a 1 3-year term on the Akwesasne-Mohawk Board of Education, Board of Trustees. Voting will take place at the Angus Mitchell Memorial Building from 9 a.m. to 2 p.m. Your candidates are Cecilia Seeley King and Kimberly Terrance. Please ensure you bring a valid photo ID when voting. For any questions, please contact Chief Electoral Officer Cheryl Jacobs at 613-575-2250, extension 2126. The Mohawk Council of Akwesasne's Sahadi Ha'ahalana Detox Center is notifying the community that the doctor will be conducting pre-admission screenings on Friday, August 28th, from 8 a.m. to noon. Admission for detox services will be for Monday, August 31st. For more information or to schedule an intake screening, please contact the Detox Center at 613-932-5050. There's an e-waste drive for recycling your unwanted electronics taking place in Gowanoge beginning tomorrow at CIA 3 until August 27th from 9 a.m. to 5 p.m. They'll accept computers, laptops, and TVs, small household appliances like microwaves and coffee makers, printers, cameras, and wired accessories, plus the plugs, chargers, etc., and cell phones, tablets, MP3 players, and car batteries. They will not accept white goods like refrigerators, freezers or AC units, light bulbs, or lithium-ion batteries. New York State Police Troop B has suspended 5 members following an investigation into an incident that occurred last October. No details have been released, and the agency's public information officer has not responded to emails. One spokesperson did say the agency cannot provide information because it's an open and active investigation. On Monday, the Albany Times-Union reported the state police suspensions were tied to a crash involving an off-duty trooper's son. State Police Troop B coverage area includes all of Franklin, Essex, Clinton, and St. Lawrence counties, and a portion of Hamilton County. 2 men are facing multiple charges after being arrested in Franklin County over the weekend. According to the state police, on Saturday, troopers arrested Matthew R. Garneau, 25, of Brazier Falls, and charged him with criminal mischief, criminal possession of a controlled substance, and criminal possession of a weapon, and reckless endangerment. Benjamin St. Anne, 46, of Fort Covington, was also arrested by state police and charged with criminal mischief, possession of a weapon, and menacing. Saturday afternoon, troopers responded to State Route 37 in the town of Westville for a reported disorderly disturbance. And an investigation found Garneau and St. Anne were involved in a verbal altercation. During the altercation, St. Anne allegedly retrieved a baseball bat and shovel and began damaging Garneau's vehicle while making threatening statements, and struck the driver's side windshield with the bat. Garneau then drove his vehicle recklessly and struck the door of a residence, causing damage. Both were taken into custody and transported to the state police barracks in Malone. A death in Messina has been ruled not suspicious, nor is there believed there was criminal activity that led to the woman's death. That's according to the St. Lawrence County District Attorney's Office. Friday afternoon, police had 4 Ripley Street in the village taped off, with people going in and out of the home wearing white evidence suits, with DA Gary Pasqua on the scene. The death was reported at 10 a.m. on Friday. On Monday, the St. Lawrence County District's Attorney's Office told 7 News autopsy results came back over the weekend and the death is no longer being investigated as suspicious or criminal. The federal government of Canada says it won't disclose how much money Canada has spent fighting First Nations in court over their rights to safe drinking water and housing on reserve, a move analysts call overreaching and unnecessarily secretive. The Canadian Justice Department said it would not disclose the figures in response to a CBC Indigenous Access to Information request, arguing solicitor-client privilege shields a total amount of money the Carney and Trudeau Liberal government spent battling. The Carney and Trudeau Liberal government spent battling two remote fly-in First Nations in Manitoba from 2022 until now. St. Teresa Point Chief Elvin Flett, lead plaintiff in one of the cases, says it's disappointing that Canada has invested so much into fighting us. The federal government is spending money on keeping First Nations poor and sick. In December, Flett's community of Shamattawa First Nation won separate but similar federal court orders, confirming Canada's duties to ensure First Nations have access to these vital services, an early step in 2 complex national class action lawsuits to seeking billions of dollars in compensation. Ottawa is appealing both orders, however, and continues to deny any duty in these areas. According to court papers, Canada's appeal council includes five federal lawyers, of whom one bears a King's Counsel title typically bestowed on senior or leading attorneys. These resources would go so much further if Canada worked alongside First Nations. Flett continued in a statement, the money could be used to build actual homes to alleviate the urgent housing crisis on reserve. We call the federal government to come to the table. Government institutions can invoke solicitor-client privilege to withhold documents when the information relates to legal advice given to a client, according to the Federal Information Commissioner. In a 2021 decision, that office found the Department of Justice was wrong to invoke this privilege over legal fees because this is neutral information, which is not subject to the privilege. The government's decision not to disclose how much the legal battle has cost is a blatantly overbroad use of the access law, according to one University of Winnipeg professor. Kevin Walby, director of the University's Center for Access to Information and Justice, says basically the government is not following the law or they're stretching it as far as they can to promote secrecy instead of transparency, an insult to the people in those communities and a slap in the face to all Canadians, because this is Canadian taxpayer money that's being used to fight these senseless legal battles. The federal NDP, which has taped similar information in recent years, also criticized the decision. The party's written questions to the House of Commons have shown Ottawa spent $3.2 million fighting St. Anne's residential school survivors and at least $14.5 million fighting First Nations child advocate Cindy Blackstock in court. The public has a right to know just how much money the government is spending to deny their legal duties to Indigenous people, says the NDP's justice critic. Asked to explain, Justice Department spokesperson Kwame Bonsu said the department is committed to fiscal responsibility while also ensuring the federal government is supported by high-quality legal services. The appeals in the St. Teresa Point and Shamattawa cases are to be heard in the fall. Turning to sports, we have this report from CKON's Dennis Shosey.
1: 2026 Founders Cup champions. That has a good ring to it, and that's exactly what the Akazusa Thunder are, as they defeated the Seneca War Chiefs in the gold medal game by a score of 11-4 in a very dominating display of lacrosse on Saturday afternoon in St. John, New Brunswick. The Thunder completed their quest to bring home the Founders Cup back to Akazusa at the start of the season. The number one goal was to build a team for the Founders Cup tournament and eventual championship game. Throughout the lacrosse season, it was evident that the Thunder were a special group of players, as game in and game out, they showed superiority in just about every regular season game, easily handling the majority of their opponents in the Ontario Lacrosse Association Junior B ranks. They stormed their way to a perfect 20-0 regular season record, then kicked off the playoffs going 6-0, only to run into our sister community, Ganawage, who took the Thunder to a fifth and deciding game, the first time all season long they had faced adversity and maybe some doubt. But they jumped that hurdle in a dominating fashion by downing Ganawage 11-7 at the Enola Gore Arena to move on to the Ontario Lacrosse Association's championship round. Their opponent, the upstart Guelph Eagles, who also took the Thunder to a fifth and deciding game, once again at home at the Enola Gore Arena. And as the Thunder did in their previous Game 5, they dominated Guelph 12-3 and then set their sights on the Founders Cup in St. John, New Brunswick. There, they breezed through their five-round robin games going 5-0. Their closest win was a 10-7 win over the Port Coquitlam Saints of British Columbia. Then, in workmanlike fashion, they dispensed of the Alberta champion, the Maverick Elite, by drubbing them their 18-2 in the first semifinal of the Founders Cup. The Seneca War Chiefs would be their matchup in the final, as Seneca gained from behind to defeat Port Coquitlam in the other semifinal by a score of 11-10. So on a Saturday afternoon, the Thunder, like they have done all tournament long, came out of the gates on fire, scoring 1 minute into the game on an Alex Delarmy 16th goal of the tournament. Bryson Sunday would add his 11th goal, scoring 2 minutes and 45 seconds later, and the Thunder were off to the races, never looking back. The Thunder would add two more before the period was over and take a 4-0 lead into the dressing room after one period of play. Most valuable player, goaltender Alex Xavier the Wall Delarmy, and the defense set the tone by playing stingy and aggressive in period one. It was more of the same in the second period, as it became clear to those in attendance and those watching on TV that the Thunder were in total control of this game. The Thunder dominated in every aspect of the game except one, faceoffs. Faceoff specialist Marsha Brown did not take one faceoff, and Seneca's Luke Schmieder took advantage, winning 90% of the faceoffs that he took. Ordinarily, that would seem to be a factor for Seneca, but the Thunder's tenacious and aggressive defense on the ball resulted in massive turnovers and 30-second shot violations. The Thunder went on into the dressing room after 2 years of play, leading by an insurmountable 11-1 lead. The Thunder did not score in the final period, but they knew they did not need to, as with a 10-goal lead, they were in the driver's seat and rode that bus to the final buzzer to an 11-4 win and became the second Akwesasne team to win the Founders Cup. The Akwesasne Indians did the trick in 2015. Kudos to head coach Loelis Mitchell, who is coaching in his second gold medal game in 4 years, having reached the final in 2023, only to come away with a silver medal. Loelis assembled a top-notch coaching staff of Bill Miller, Kai Tarbell, Mayan Adams-Thompson, and Danny Lazor. Trainer Ryan Dewar and Dougie Thompson took care of the players' aches and pains. For the game, Akwesasne was led by Tristan Sunday's 4 goals and 1 assist, Alex DeLarmia's 3 goals and 2 assists, with singles going to Dougalunia, Dougie Thompson 1-1, River Porter 1-1, Ronan Oaks and Luke Lazor chipped in with 1 apiece as well. Thomas Schonecker picked up 4 assists, while Gahadayani Thompson, Trace Hill, and Marcus Thundercloud picked up 2 apiece. Most valuable goaltender for the tournament, Xavier DeLarmia stopped 43 of 47 shots to go undefeated in the tournament. Bryson Jones, Eli Himmeline, Elias John, and Everett Stevens scored for the Seneca War Chiefs. Caius John was tagged with the loss. Akwesasne Thunder players chosen as All-Stars were Alex DeLarmia and Bladen Hobbs Thompson, first team, and Tristan Sunday and Luke Lazor, second team All-Stars. Xavier DeLarmia was voted the most valuable player of the 2026 Founders Cup tournament. He carried a paltry 4.19 goals against average throughout the tournament. In closing, it was a very dominating Founders Cup for the Akwesasne Thunder. Their hard work combined with the many talented players combined for a championship like none other. Until next season, this is Dennis Shosse, the voice of the Thunder, signing off. Reporting for CQN Sports, this is Dennis Shosse.
0: And that's your news and sports of the hour. For CKON, I'm Joshua Sargent reporting. Akwesasne weather. You'll see scattered showers and thunderstorms this evening. Mostly cloudy, with a low of 56. That's 13. South wind around 6 miles per hour, calming after midnight. Chance of precipitation is at 60%. Tomorrow, chance of showers mainly in the afternoon. Mostly cloudy, a high of 73 or 23. Tomorrow night, a slight chance of showers, partly cloudy, a low of 56. That's 13. On Wednesday, mostly sunny, high 78. That's 26. And Wednesday night, partly cloudy skies, a low of 60 or 16. And that's your forecast from your live and local station. 97.3 CKON.
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12: The Akwesasne Communication Society will hold their annual general assembly Monday, September 21st, 2026 at 6 p.m. at the Syringes Mohawk Tribe Senior Center. The Akwesasne Communication Society annual general assembly tentative agenda will be as follows. Opening. Introduction of the Akwesasne Communication Society Board of Commissioners. Approve minutes of 2025 annual general assembly. Presentation of 2025 financial review. Announcement of election results. Business from the floor. Adjournment. There will be 2 seats open on the Board of Commissioners. An election will be held to fill 2 3-year terms. The Board of Commissioners' responsibilities. The Board of Commissioners provides oversight for the 97.3 CKNW radio station. They develop and ensure policies are followed. They also ensure financial transparency to the community of Akwesasne. The Akwesasne Communication Society is a working board. Board commissioners must participate in the operation of CKNW Radio Bingo as a bingo counter, bingo runner, phone operator, or bingo ball machine operator. Commissioners will be compensated accordingly. If a community member is interested in submitting their name as a candidate for a commissioner seat on the Akwesasne Communication Society, please fill out an application at CKNW Radio Station in Syringes. All applications must be completed in person and signed, declaring candidacy. Applications will not be emailed. To qualify as a candidate, one must be at least 19 years of age and in possession of a Mohawk Nation Red Card, Mohawks of Akwesasne Certificate of Indian Status Card, or Syringes Mohawk Tribal Identification Card. Applications will be taken Monday, August 31st, 2026, until Friday, September 11th, 2026, at 4 p.m. If needed, a voting station will be held from 11 a.m. to 5 p.m. on Monday, September 21st, 2026, at the Syringes Mohawk Tribal Senior Center, Sunroom. Successful candidates will be contacted to be present at the annual general assembly, which will begin at 6 p.m. at the same location. If you have any questions, please contact Virginia Gowie-Jacobs, office manager, 613-575-2100 or 518-358-3426. You can also email Gowie at cknfm.com.

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Hello, hello, friends. Just letting you know, going on, thanks to the Gowanoge Recreation, is a movie night. The movie is Stand By Me. Free admission, one free popcorn, and one free drink. Doors open at 3:15, and movie is at 4 p.m. at the Port Theater. That's right. The movie is going to be Stand By Me, and it's from the Gowanoge Recreation Center. I hope you're all having a wonderful Monday. I almost said Friday. I wish it was Friday. In our drive home show, and of course at 6 p.m. we're going to switch things up a little bit, so stick around to see what we have for you. But since it's the bottom, it is the bottom of the hour, let's take a look at that weather. Akwesasne weather. Tonight is going to be mostly cloudy with a chance of rain and thunderstorms. Tuesday is going to be mostly cloudy in the morning, then becoming partly sunny. Tuesday night is going to be partly cloudy. And Wednesday is going to be partly sunny. It's currently 66 degrees Fahrenheit and 19 degrees Celsius. And that, my friends, is your weather report.

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1: In memoriam, Doug Allen Griffith, 51 of Messina, tragically passed away on Thursday, August 20th, 2026, from injuries he suffered in a motor vehicle accident in Chautauqua, New York. Doug was born December 30th, 1974, in Malone, the son of Don Griffith Sr. and the late Patricia Merrick Griffith, and was a graduate of Franklin Academy in Malone. On August 31st, 2002, he married Tammy M. Connors at the Syracuse Catholic Church, with Reverend George Belgard officiating. Doug was the proud owner and operator of DG's Pilot Car Service in Messina. He was an avid Tennessee Titans football fan and enjoyed playing poker, watching football, four-wheeling, and playing cornhole. Doug is survived by his wife, Tammy, his son, Marcus of Messina, his father, Don Griffith Sr. of Malone, his sisters, Tina, Mike Mayer of Messina, and Tammy Scott Dustin of Constable, his brother, Don Griffith Jr. of Malone, his father and mother-in-law, Mark and Dolores Connors of Akwesasne, his sister-in-laws, Casey Big Boy Garo and Kelly Connors, all of Akwesasne, and by many nieces, nephews, cousins, and friends. He was predeceased by his mother, Patricia, September 5th, 2018, and by a niece, Megan Griffith. Arrangements are under the care and guidance of the Donaldson Funeral Home Messina, where friends may call on Friday, 11 a.m. to 6 p.m., and Saturday, 11 a.m. until the time of service at 3 p.m. Friends are encouraged to share memories and offer condolences online at DonaldsonFH.com. This has been In Memoriam as the community notes the passing of the late Doug Allen Griffith. In Memoriam has been a presentation of the Donaldson Funeral Home, Messina, New York. This has been In Memoriam.
2: 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The Messina Artists Association, MAA, kicked off their oversized art show at the Messina Library with a reception with the artists and community. 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
1: 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Paper or book. 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
5: 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The St. Regis Mohawk Health Services ACDP Outpatient will be hosting an event to raise awareness about the opioid epidemic and to honor and remember those we have lost.
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8: 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Traditional foods like corn soup, fish, and wild game will be up for consumption. Gates open at 10 a.m. both days, and grand entry begins at noon. CKON will be covering the grand entry live on Saturday, September 12th. For more information about this year's Aquasessne Powwow, visit Cornwall Tourism website or check out their event details on Facebook at Aquasessne Powwow 2026. We'll see you there.

0: Now this update from the Canadian Press. Prime Minister Mark Carney says Canada will return to the negotiating table with the U.S. when they have, quote, the right attitude. Carney says an attitude that Canada is a subsidiary of the U.S. isn't something the government is going to accept. Meantime, U.S. President Donald Trump threatened new tariffs against Canada today that would start in the new year and build on existing tariffs to the auto and steel sector. Saskatchewan's opposition NDP is calling on Premier Scott Moe to pull U.S. booze from store shelves in the province. Both Saskatchewan and Alberta have left U.S. booze on their shelves for the most part amid the ongoing tariff battle between the U.S. and Canada that started a year and a half ago. And the death toll is still unclear after a powerful gang coalition in Haiti attacked a once peaceful farming community nestled in the hills above Port-au-Prince. From the Canadian Press, I'm Lisa LaPorte.
1: Segwagusasne and the rest of the Seaway Valley. My name's Joshua with your CKON News Update. Yeah, Gusasne Mog Board of Education, Board of Trustees will have an election to be held on Saturday. That's August 29th in Ganondago for a 1 3-year term on the Akwesasne-Mogg Board of Education, Board of Trustees. Voting will take place at the Angus Mitchell Memorial Building from 9 a.m. to 2 p.m. Your candidates are Cecilia Seeley King and Kimberly Terrance. Please ensure you bring a valid photo ID when voting. 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The Mountain Council of Akwesasne's Sahadi Ha'alana Detox Center is notifying the community that the doctor will be conducting pre-admission screenings on Friday, August 28th from 8 a.m. to noon. Admission for detox services will be for Monday, August 31st. For more information or to schedule an intake screening, please contact the Detox Center at 613-932-5050. There's an e-waste drive for recycling your unwanted electronics taking place in Gowanoge beginning tomorrow at CIA 3 until August 27th from 9 a.m. to 5 p.m. They'll accept computers, laptops, and TVs, small household appliances like microwaves and coffee makers, printers, cameras, and wired accessories, plus the plugs, chargers, etc., and cell phones, tablets, MP3 players, and car batteries. They will not accept white goods like refrigerators, freezers or AC units, light bulbs, or lithium-ion batteries. New York State Police Troop B has suspended 5 members following an investigation into an incident that occurred last October. No details have been released, and the agency's public information officer has not responded to emails. One spokesperson did say the agency cannot provide information because it's an open and active investigation. On Monday, the Albany Times-Union reported the state police suspensions were tied to a crash involving an off-duty trooper's son. State Police Troop B coverage area includes all of Franklin, Essex, Clinton, and St. Lawrence counties, and a portion of Hamilton County. 2 men are facing multiple charges after being arrested in Franklin County over the weekend. According to the state police, on Saturday, troopers arrested Matthew R. Garneau, 25, of Brazier Falls, and charged him with criminal mischief, criminal possession of a controlled substance, and criminal possession of a weapon, and reckless endangerment. Benjamin St. Anne, 46, of Fort Covington, was also arrested by state police and charged with criminal mischief, possession of a weapon, and menacing. Saturday afternoon, troopers responded to State Route 37 in the town of Westville for a reported disorderly disturbance. And an investigation found Garneau and St. Anne were involved in a verbal altercation. During the altercation, St. Anne allegedly retrieved a baseball bat and shovel and began damaging Garneau's vehicle while making threatening statements and struck the driver's side windshield with the bat. Garneau then drove his vehicle recklessly and struck the door of a residence, causing damage. Both were taken into custody and transported to the state police barracks in Malone. A death in Messina has been ruled not suspicious, nor is there believed there was criminal activity that led to the woman's death. That's according to the St. Lawrence County District Attorney's Office. Friday afternoon, police had 4 Ripley Street in the village taped off with people going in and out of the home wearing white evidence suits with DA Gary Pasqua on the scene. The death was reported at 10 a.m. on Friday. On Monday, the St. Lawrence County District's Attorney's Office told 7 News autopsy results came back over the weekend and the death is no longer being investigated as suspicious or criminal. The federal government of Canada says it won't disclose how much money Canada has spent fighting First Nations in court over their rights to safe drinking water and housing on reserve, a move analysts call overreaching and unnecessarily secretive. The Canadian Justice Department said it would not disclose the figures in response to a CBC Indigenous Access to Information request, arguing solicitor-client privilege shields a total amount of money the Carney and Trudeau Liberal government spent battling. The Carney and Trudeau Liberal government spent battling two remote fly-in First Nations in Manitoba from 2022 until now. St. Teresa Point Chief Alvin Flett, lead plaintiff in one of the cases, says it's disappointing that Canada has invested so much into fighting us. The federal government is spending money on keeping First Nations poor and sick. In December, Flett's community of Shamattawa First Nation won separate but similar federal court orders, confirming Canada's duties to ensure First Nations have access to these vital services, an early step in two complex national class action lawsuits to seeking billions of dollars in compensation. Ottawa is appealing both orders, however, and continues to deny any duty in these areas. According to court papers, Canada's appeal council includes five federal lawyers, of whom one bears a King's Counsel title typically bestowed on senior or leading attorneys. These resources would go so much further if Canada worked alongside First Nations. Flett continued in a statement, the money could be used to build actual homes to alleviate their urgent housing crisis on reserve. We call the federal government to come to the table. Government institutions can invoke solicitor-client privilege to withhold documents when the information relates to legal advice given to a client, according to the Federal Information Commissioner. In a 2021 decision, that office found the Department of Justice was wrong to invoke this privilege over legal fees because this is neutral information, which is not subject to the privilege. The government's decision not to disclose how much the legal battle has cost is a blatantly overbroad use of the access law, according to one University of Winnipeg professor. Kevin Walby, director of the university's Center for Access to Information and Justice, says basically the government is not following the law or they're stretching it as far as they can to promote secrecy instead of transparency, an insult to the people in those communities and a slap in the face to all Canadians, because this is Canadian taxpayer money that's being used to fight these senseless legal battles. The federal NDP, which has taped similar information in recent years, also criticized the decision. The party's written questions to the House of Commons have shown Ottawa spent $3.2 million fighting St. Anne's residential school survivors and at least $14.5 million fighting First Nations child advocate Cindy Blackstock in court. The public has a right to know just how much money the government is spending to deny their legal duties to Indigenous people, says the NDP's justice critic. Asked to explain, Justice Department spokesperson Kwame Bonsu said the department is committed to fiscal responsibility while also ensuring the federal government is supported by high-quality legal services. The appeals in the St. Teresa Point and Shamattawa cases are to be heard in the fall. Turning to sports, we have this report from CKON's Dennis Shosey.
2: 2026 Founders Cup champions. That has a good ring to it, and that's exactly what the Akazusa Thunder are, as they defeated the Seneca War Chiefs in the gold medal game by a score of 11-4 in a very dominating display of lacrosse on Saturday afternoon in St. John, New Brunswick. The Thunder completed their quest to bring home the Founders Cup back to Akazusa at the start of the season. The number one goal was to build a team for the Founders Cup tournament and eventual championship game. Throughout the lacrosse season, it was evident that the Thunder were a special group of players, as game in and game out, they showed superiority in just about every regular season game, easily handling the majority of their opponents in the Ontario Lacrosse Association Junior B ranks. They stormed their way to a perfect 20-0 regular season record, then kicked off the playoffs going 6-0, only to run into our sister community, Ganawage, who took the Thunder to a fifth and deciding game, the first time all season long they had faced adversity and maybe some doubt. But they jumped that hurdle in a dominating fashion by downing Ganawage 11-7 at the Enola Gay Arena to move on to the Ontario Lacrosse Association's championship round. Their opponent, the upstart Guelph Eagles, who also took the Thunder to a fifth and deciding game, once again at home at the Enola Gay Arena. And as the Thunder did in their previous Game 5, they dominated Guelph 12-3 and then set their sights on the Founders Cup in St. John, New Brunswick. There, they breezed through their five-round robin games going 5-0. Their closest win was a 10-7 win over the Port Coquitlam Saints of British Columbia. Then, in workmanlike fashion, they dispensed of the Alberta champion, the Maverick Elite, by drubbing them their 18-2 in the first semifinal of the Founders Cup. The Seneca War Chiefs would be their matchup in the final, as Seneca gained from behind to defeat Port Coquitlam in the other semifinal by a score of 11-10. So on a Saturday afternoon, the Thunder, like they have done all tournament long, came out of the gates on fire, scoring 1 minute into the game on an Alex DeLarmy 16th goal of the tournament. Bryson Sunday would add his 11th goal, scoring 2 minutes and 45 seconds later, and the Thunder were off to the races, never looking back. The Thunder would add two more before the period was over and take a 4-0 lead into the dressing room after one period of play. Most valuable player, goaltender Alex Xavier the Wall DeLarmy, and the defense set the tone by playing stingy and aggressive in period one. It was more of the same in the second period, as it became clear to those in attendance and those watching on TV that the Thunder were in total control of this game. The Thunder dominated in every aspect of the game except one, faceoffs. Faceoff specialist Marsha Brown did not take one faceoff, and Seneca's Luke Smeeter took advantage, winning 90% of the faceoffs that he took. Ordinarily, that would seem to be a factor for Seneca, but the Thunder's tenacious and aggressive defense on the ball resulted in massive turnovers and 30-second shot violations. The Thunder went on into the dressing room after two years of play, leading by an insurmountable 11-1 lead. The Thunder did not score in the final period, but they knew they did not need to, as with a 10-goal lead, they were in the driver's seat and rode that bus to the final buzzer to an 11-4 win and became the second Akwesasne team to win the Founders Cup. The Akwesasne Indians did the trick in 2015. Kudos to head coach Loelis Mitchell, who is coaching in his second gold medal game in 4 years, having reached the final in 2023, only to come away with a silver medal. Loelis assembled a top-notch

0: Tyus John was tagged with the loss. Akwesasca Thunder players chosen as All-Stars were Alex Delarmy and Bladen Hobbs-Thompson, first team, and Tryson Sunday and Luke Lazor, second team All-Stars. Xavier Delarmy was voted the most valuable player of the 2026 Founders Cup tournament. He carried a paltry 4.19 goals against average throughout the tournament. In closing, it was a very dominating Founders Cup for the Akwesasca Thunder. Their hard work combined with the many talented players combined for a championship like none other. Until next season, this is Dennis Shosey, the voice of the Thunder, signing off. Reporting for CQN Sports, this is Dennis Shosey.
1: And that's your news and sports of the hour. For CKON, I'm Joshua Sargent reporting. You'll see scattered showers and thunderstorms this evening. Mostly cloudy, with a low of 56. That's 13. South wind around 6 miles per hour. Calming after midnight. Chance of precipitation at 60%. Tomorrow, chance of showers mainly in the afternoon. Mostly cloudy. A high of 73 or 23. Tomorrow night, a slight chance of showers. Partly cloudy. A low of 56. That's 13. On Wednesday, mostly sunny. High 78. That's 26. And Wednesday night, partly cloudy skies. A low of 60 or 16. And that's your forecast from your live and local station. 97.3
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5: The Akwesasne Communication Society will hold their annual general assembly Monday, September 21st, 2026 at 6 p.m. at the Sibridges Mohawk Tribe Senior Center. The Akwesasne Communication Society Annual General Assembly tentative agenda will be as follows. Opening. Introduction of the Akwesasne Communication Society Board of Commissioners. Approve minutes of 2025 Annual General Assembly. Presentation of 2025 Financial Review. Announcement of election results. Business from the floor. Adjournment. There will be 2 seats open on the Board of Commissioners. An election will be held to fill 2 3-year terms. The Board of Commissioners' responsibilities. The Board of Commissioners provides oversight for the 97.3 CKON radio station. They develop and ensure policies are followed. They also ensure financial transparency to the community of Akwesasne. The Akwesasne Communication Society is a working board. Board commissioners must participate in the operation of CKON Radio Bingo as a bingo counter, bingo runner, phone operator, or bingo ball machine operator. Commissioners will be compensated accordingly. If a community member is interested in submitting their name as a candidate for a commissioner seat on the Akwesasne Communication Society, please fill out an application at CKON Radio Station in Sibridges. All applications must be completed in person and signed, declaring candidacy. Applications will not be emailed. To qualify as a candidate, one must be at least 19 years of age and in possession of a Mohawk Nation Red Card. Mohawks of Akwesasne

certificate of Indian status card, or Sir Richard's Mohawk Tribal identification card. Applications will be taken Monday, August 31st, 2026, until Friday, September 11th, 2026, at 4 p.m. If needed, a voting station will be held from 11 a.m. to 5 p.m. on Monday, September 21st, 2026, at the Syringes Mohawk Tribal Senior Center Sunroom. Successful candidates will be contacted to be present at the annual General Assembly, which will begin at 6 p.m. at the same location. If you have any questions, please contact Virginia Gowie Jacobs, Office Manager, 613-575-2100 or 518-358-3426. You can also email Gowie at cknfm.com.

Tonight is going to be partly... Tonight is going to be cloudy with a chance of rain. Tuesday is going to be mostly cloudy with a 40% chance of rain. Tuesday night's going to be partly cloudy. And Wednesday, we got partly sunny skies. It's 66 degrees Fahrenheit and 19 degrees Celsius. And that, my friends, is your weather report for the next couple of days. So let's keep going with our Monday show right here at 97.3 CKON.

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4: The Akwesasne Communication Society will hold their annual general assembly Monday, September 21st, 2026 at 6 p.m. at the Sibridges Mohawk Tribe Senior Center. The Akwesasne Communication Society annual general assembly tentative agenda will be as follows. Opening. Introduction of the Akwesasne Communication Society Board of Commissioners. Approve minutes of 2025 annual general assembly. Presentation of 2025 financial review. Announcement of election results. Business from the floor. Adjournment. There will be two seats open on the Board of Commissioners. An election will be held to fill 2 3-year terms. The Board of Commissioners' responsibilities. The Board of Commissioners provides oversight for the 97.3 CKNW radio station. They develop and ensure policies are followed. They also ensure financial transparency to the community of Akwesasne. The Akwesasne Communication Society is a working board. Board commissioners must participate in the operation of CKLN Radio Bingo as a bingo counter, bingo runner, phone operator, or bingo ball machine operator. Commissioners will be compensated accordingly. If a community member is interested in submitting their name as a candidate for a commissioner seat on the Akwesasne Communication Society, please fill out an application at CKLN Radio Station in Sibridges. All applications must be completed in person and signed, declaring candidacy. Applications will not be emailed. To qualify as a candidate, one must be at least 19 years of age and in possession of a Mohawk Nation Red Card, Mohawks of Akwesasne Certificate of Indian Status Card, or Sibridges Mohawk Tribal Identification Card. Applications will be taken Monday, August 31st, 2026, until Friday, September 11th, 2026, at 4 p.m. If needed, a voting station will be held from 11 a.m. to 5 p.m. on Monday, September 21st, 2026, at the Sibridges Mohawk Tribal Senior Center, Sunroom. Successful candidates will be contacted to be present at the annual general assembly, which will begin at 6 p.m. at the same location. If you have any questions, please contact Virginia Gowie-Jacobs, office manager, 613-575-2100 or 518-358-3426. You can also email Gowie at cknfm.com.
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Take you through our Monday show, I guess. Anyway, I hope you're all enjoying. Have a good first day of your work week. We still got some great music coming up, but just letting you know. Let me get it up here. The Akwesasne Cancer Support Group Charity Golf Tournament is going on at Cedarview Golf Club this Sunday, August 30th. 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It's a four-person luck of the draw and competitive. There will be a 50-50 Mohawk auction and chicken meals for sale. 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Door prizes will be for the closest to pin a hole in one contest. $20 skin game and $5 mulligan longest drive. That's the Akwesasne Cancer Support Group Charity Golf Tournament. And now, with that out of the way, let's take a look at that weather. Akwesasne weather. Tonight we got a 50% chance of scattered showers. Tuesday is going to be mostly cloudy and then becoming partly sunny. Tuesday night is going to be partly cloudy with a 30% chance of rain. And Wednesday is going to be partly sunny. It's currently 64 degrees Fahrenheit and 18 degrees Celsius. And that, my friends, is your weather report for the next couple of days.

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0: 97.3 CKON, your live and local station, right here in the heart of Akwesasne with me, Mystic Malin. I'm taking you through the Buzz On Show, I guess is what it's called. But I hope everybody's enjoying the show. At least we still got some great music coming up. But since it's the top of the hour, let me remind you that the Gowanoke Recreation Center is having a free movie night at the Port Theater this Saturday, August 29th. Doors open at 3:15 p.m. and the movie starts at 4 p.m. There's free admission, one free popcorn, and one free drink. And the movie will be Stand By Me, a classic. Now, with that out of the way, since it's the top of the hour, 8 o'clock, I've got a weather report for you, so let's take a look. Tonight is going to be cloudy with a 50% chance of scattered showers. Tuesday is going to be mostly cloudy in the morning, then becoming partly sunny. Tuesday night's going to be partly cloudy. And Wednesday is going to be partly sunny. It's currently 64 degrees Fahrenheit and 18 degrees Celsius. And that, my friends, is your weather report for the next couple of days.
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